Yes, sir. 92Q the Boombox Show, classic hip hop and R&B. What's up, man? What's the business, man? Happy Saturday to you, man. It's Memorial Day weekend, and you know what time it is. It's time for you to get back on that grill, chill it on out, turn the music up with your boy C Wiz, because it's the Boombox. And what does that mean? That means you got me on the mic from 7 p.m. to midnight, and you know we do it the grown way. So let's go and start off with this W-E-B-B-I-E Webby Bad Chick. Ooh, wee wee. It's the Boombox. We on 92Q, baby. Go on, turn it up a notch.

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0: Yes, sir. 92Q the Boombox Show, classic hip hop and R&B. That was Georgie Porgy by MC Light. But we got to keep it moving. We're going to take it down. Dirty South, Miami style. Donkey butt, man. Give me that donkey butt and them big old legs. It's the Boombox. Well, 92Q, baby. Y'all remember this.
1: Give me that donkey butt and them big old legs. I ain't too hard to beg. Ain't no shame in this game. I'm going to break it down and beg.

0: Gone Back Head Bounce. 92Q the Boombox Show, classic hip hop and R&B. That was Donkey Butt by the Bass Boys, Yes Sirree, Bobby and Whitney. You know what I'm saying? That's that Mally, that Malibu. If you know, then you know. 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What up, Tui? 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

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That was DJ Unk with Walk It Out. R.I.P. DJ Unk. But you hear that beat in the background. You know your boy Too Short finna be in the city June 6th for the What's My Favorite Word Day Party. So let's go and bump a little blow the whistle right now. It's the Boombox. We on 92Q, baby. Yes, sir.

0: Yes, sir. 92Q, the Boombox Show, classic hip-hop and R&B. That was Blow the Whistle by who? Too Short. Don't forget, join 92Q at Vibes Bar and Lounge on Saturday, June 6th to see the legend. That's right. Too Short is coming to the city, and we're going to throw this day party. It's called What's My Favorite Word Day Party. We're going way up with the 30 and Up crew. That's me and your folks, Daryl J. C-Wiz is me, and I'm on the ones and twos. 92Q will be in the building. 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That's right. Too Short will be in the damn building doing what he do at the What's My Favorite Word Day Party. What is my favorite word? Go on, say it with me. One, two, three. Ah. Yes, sir. Bobby and Whitney. It's the Boombox of Will 92Q, baby.
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12: Getting your heart broken can be really rough. It'll happen to most of us at some point in our lives. It's not just an emotional experience, it's a physical one too. Often described as getting the wind knocked out of you, a knot in your stomach, trouble sleeping. I recently spoke about this with Dr. Yoram Yovel, a psychiatrist and neuroscientist. He was on my podcast, Chasing Life. Now, he told me heartbreak doesn't have to last forever. And while your inclination might be to withdraw, isolate, and shut down, it's often the opposite of what supports healing. 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And the reverse is also true, he said. 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I'm Dr. Sanjay Gupta, helping you live a better life.

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0: 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Here's a 92Q weather forecast.
1: We've been dealing with a few spotty showers and even some thunder showers out there this evening. I'm WSMB4 First Alert Meteorologist Darius Mack. Most of the area is dry, but we're dealing with mostly cloudy skies. Temperatures currently in the 70s and the low 80s will fall into the 60s later tonight.
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0: Yes, sir. 92Q, the Boombox Show, classic hip-hop and R&B. That was your boy C-Wiz with mix number one of the evening. One down, three to go. Y'all know how we do on a Saturday night. I hope that your Memorial Day weekend is on and popping, and that you love them long weekends. You should be off Monday, so that means you could turn up a little bit more on Saturday and Sunday. But do me a favor, roll home with the King of Comedy each weekday afternoon with the D.L. Hughley Show. Guess what? It's insightful, honest, and just plain hilarious. It's the D.L. Hughley Show. 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It's the Boom Box, and we still jamming. 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

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That was Disco Inferno by 50 Cent. Yes, sir, Ree, Bobby, and Whitney. But we finna keep it going. You hear that bass line, you know what I'm saying? That Oski, Woski, you know what I'm saying? Them diggable planets. I'm cool like that, you know what I'm saying? I chill like that, y'all. Remember how this thing used to go? The video was black and white, you know what I'm saying? They was on stage with the cello and the violins and all this and all that, you know what I'm saying? Real hip-hop. It's your boy, C-Wiz, and we gonna keep jamming. Like I said before, diggable planets, cool like that. And it's the Boombox. And we on 92Q, baby. Yes,

0: Man, 92 Key to Boom Box Show, classic hip hop and R&B. That was Diggable Planets with I'm Cool Like That. You remember that beat? You know what I'm saying? That Oski Woski. You know what I'm saying? With the jogging suits and the spray pants and the shell toe Adidas with the fat laces in them. Anyway, I digress. Listen, since we're talking about amazing people, let's talk about Lil Wayne, a rap icon bringing more than 2 decades of the Carter album series to the stage. And you could be there and see it live. Guess what? We're sending one winner and a guest to the tour stop of their choice. That's right. You can go anywhere the Lil Wayne show gonna be, and you can go. That's flights, hotel, and $250 and 2 tickets to see Lil Wayne, 2 Chainz, and The Game at select shows. All you gotta do is text the national keyword "not" to 95819 now to enter for a chance to win. That's right, Lil Louisiana, go on, win them tickets. It's your boy C Wiz. It's the Boombox. We on 92Q, baby.
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8: There's something I'd like to talk to you about today, something that's been circulating on the internet that's become a real problem. Deep fake videos of me endorsing products that I've never even heard of and I have no relationship with whatsoever. Let me tell you clearly, these videos are scams. They are designed to take your money. Now, a couple things you should keep in mind. If something sounds too good to be true, it probably is. When you look at these videos, if they don't seem natural, if there's something off about them, the audio or the video, it's probably AI generated. And if you come across something that does pique your interest, see if you can find evidence of it from other sources. I promise you this, if I discover something incredible that you need to know about, I'm going to talk about it somewhere that you can easily find, not on some shady social media site. I'm Dr. Sanjay Gupta, helping you live a better life.
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8: In recent years, scientists have really dialed up the urgency to understand PFAS, sometimes referred to as forever chemicals because of how long they take to break down. The latest study found these chemicals may be aging men in their 50s and 60s a bit faster than men who are younger or older or women of any age. Experts we talked to said the accumulation of PFAS may lower testosterone levels in men, impair sperm quality, and increase risks of testicular and kidney cancer. Women, it seems, just seem to be able to clear PFAS faster. Now, whether you're a man or a woman, trying to limit your exposure is a great idea. Three ways to do that. Filter your drinking water. Don't use non-stick cookware like Teflon, and avoid fast food packaging, which are sometimes coated with these chemicals. I'm Dr. Sanjay Gupta, helping you live a better life.
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10: We've been dealing with a few spotty showers and even some thunder showers out there this evening. I'm WSMB4 First Alert meteorologist Darius Mack. Most of the area is dry, but we're dealing with mostly cloudy skies. Temperatures currently in the 70s and the low 80s will fall into the 60s later tonight.
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0: Man, 92Q, the Boombox Show, Classic Hip Hop and R&B. That was your boy C Wiz with mix number two of the evening. Two down and two to go. Y'all know how we do on a Saturday night. Now, you know 92Q always be doing something ultra amazing. So here we go. 92Q invites you to get like us. 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
5: You know, I watched a video the other day about kids getting landlines at home. We haven't had a landline in my house in I can't even tell you how long. But seeing these parents about my age being teleported back to their own childhoods, a simpler time before screens, was really powerful. And as for the kids, they sat and had conversations with their grandparents without multitasking or being distracted by a screen. I thought this was a great way to have kids stay in touch with family members and friends without getting sucked into the smartphone era too young. Of course, you need other people close by to hop on board as well if this is something that's going to work. Perhaps most important, I realized, these relics can be a great conversation starter with your children. You can talk about what it really means to be connected in this day and age. Things have changed a lot. I'm Dr. Sanjay Gupta, helping you live a better life.
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2: Heat is crazy. Here's a 92Q weather forecast.
3: We've been dealing with a few spotty showers and even some thunder showers out there this evening. I'm WSMB4 First Alert meteorologist Darius Mack. Most of the area is dry, but we're dealing with mostly cloudy skies. Temperatures currently in the 70s and the low 80s will fall into the 60s later tonight.
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0: Man, 92Q, the Boombox Show, classic hip hop and R&B. That was mix number 3 of the evening. 3 down, 1 more to go on a Saturday night, Memorial Day style. You know what I'm talking about? I was mixing earlier and I'm mixing now because the mixes just don't stop. But in the meantime, between them, download the 92Q app to your phone. 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It's your boy C-Wiz. It's the Boombox. 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

0: 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That was Juve with Rich. But we're gonna keep it moving. Mr. Big, Trial Time. Y'all remember this one? 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
0: Mr. Big have just been arrested one more time with an extensive criminal record.
1: Time to go to trial, man. Time to go to trial.
0: Mr. Big, what you got to say about that?
1: Huh? It's time to go to trial, man. It's time to go to trial.
0: Could you please? What'd you...

0: this morning looking for you, boy, asking me how about my house and my cars and taking pictures of our shit. 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
1: All right, mama. I'll let you.

0: Yes, sir. 92Q, the Boombox Show, classic hip hop and R&B. That was Trial Time by Mr. Big. R.I.P. Mr. Big, man. He had such a career, and I hate that, you know what I'm saying, he passed away. We'll never know how amazing he was, but he did leave an imprint, because these are some Dirty South classics. You know what I'm talking about? Especially all the work he did with 3-6 Mafia. It was great. And Project Pat. So anyway, I got to tell y'all about this show. Get into the minds of your favorite artists, icons, songwriters, and entrepreneurs with Claude Kelly and Chuck Harmony of Lewis York, Phil Thornton, and Timon Bacon of the We Sound Crazy crew. Now, We Sound Crazy is your official backstage pass to all things music and culture. When Wiz, every Sunday starting at 7 p.m. right here on 92Q. It's your boy C Wiz. It's the Boombox. 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
6: There's something I'd like to talk to you about today, something that's been circulating on the internet that's become a real problem. Deep fake videos of me endorsing products that I've never even heard of and I have no relationship with whatsoever. Let me tell you clearly, these videos are scams. They are designed to take your money. Now, a couple things you should keep in mind. If something sounds too good to be true, it probably is. When you look at these videos, if they don't seem natural, if there's something off about them, the audio or the video, it's probably AI generated. And if you come across something that does pique your interest, see if you can find evidence of it from other sources. I promise you this, if I discover something incredible that you need to know about, I'm going to talk about it somewhere that you can easily find, not on some shady social media site. I'm Dr. Sanjay Gupta, helping you live a better life.
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13: A Better Life with Dr. Sanjay Gupta.
14: So-called superagers, they are an enviable segment of the population. People who are older than 80, whose brains function like someone a fraction of their age. It's true, a lot of these people have genetics on their side, but more and more research is bearing out the idea that people who practice good brain health also slow their cognitive decline. Dr. Richard Isaacson, a pioneer in the Alzheimer's space, told us that, quote, his studies have found lifestyle changes including diet, exercise, reducing stress and optimizing sleep, along with managing vascular risk factors with certain medications, can actually help grow brain areas and also reduce telltale signs of Alzheimer's, such as tau tangles and amyloid plaques. What else helps? Staying social, surrounding yourself with family and friends, and maybe even volunteering for a real sense of purpose. I'm Dr. Sanjay Gupta, helping you live a better life.
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16: We've been dealing with a few spotty showers and even some thunder showers out there this evening. I'm WSMB4 First Alert meteorologist Darius Mack. Most of the area is dry, but we're dealing with mostly cloudy skies. Temperatures currently in the 70s and the low 80s will fall into the 60s later tonight.
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0: Yes, sir. 92Q, the Boombox Show, classic hip hop and R&B. That was your boy C Wiz with mix number 4 of the evening. 4 down. And y'all know how we do on a Saturday night. Listen, I said it before and I'll say it again. 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We going way up with the 30 and up crew. That's right. You got your boy C Wiz on the ones and twos. 92Q will be in the building. 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

Man, I took you to Boombox Show Classic Hip Hop and R&B. That was Ying Yang Twins with Whistle While You Twerk. But we're going to keep it moving with Trick Daddy and that Take It to the House. Take It to the House. Yes, sir. Ree, Bobby, and Whitney. It's the Boombox Wheel 92Q.

0: Man, take it to the house. 92Q, the Boombox Show, classic hip-hop and R&B. That was Trick Daddy and the Slip and Slide All-Stars with Take It to the House. 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You know what I'm saying? It's going to be me, DJ Tui, and we're just going to do what we do on a Memorial Day weekend. Listen, shout-out to the greatest fraternity in the world, Omega Psi Phi Fraternity Incorporated. Please believe it. And shout out to the D9 because we are all family. And the biggest shout out for me is shout out to my wife, Mika, gone but never, ever, ever forgotten. She is my queen, forever my heart, forever my lady. Had to sing a little bit. Anyway, keep me uplifted, keep me praying, and I will see y'all tomorrow because we got the Sunday Fun Day coming back, and I got to mix for that too. We jamming all weekend. It's your boy, C-Wiz. It's the Boombox, and we're on 92Q, baby.
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7: You and I have never met, but I'm willing to bet that there is something you would like to do, but you feel like you can't. That it's too hard, that you don't deserve it. A colleague of mine recently told me about this new book called Brave Shift, 30 Mindset Changes to Transform Your Life. It's written by a woman named Michelle Carrer. Carrer says the one thing most people forget when they set a goal is to attach a reason to it. Having that reason is big, because when you don't want to do something that's necessary to reach your goal, you can go back to your reason to find the motivation you need. Try to frame your goal as something you want to achieve as opposed to being a bad part of yourself that you want to change. That will make you more likely to succeed, as will asking for help. All of us need it, and it makes people feel good to help you achieve your goals. I'm Dr. Sanjay Gupta, helping you live a better life.
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4: You know, I watched a video the other day about kids getting landlines at home. We haven't had a landline in my house in I can't even tell you how long. But seeing these parents about my age being teleported back to their own childhoods, a simpler time before screens, was really powerful. And as for the kids, they sat and had conversations with their grandparents without multitasking or being distracted by a screen. I thought this was a great way to have kids stay in touch with family members and friends without getting sucked into the smartphone era too young. Of course, you need other people close by to hop on board as well if this is something that's going to work. Perhaps most important, I realized, these relics can be a great conversation starter with your children. You can talk about what it really means to be connected in this day and age. Things have changed a lot. I'm Dr. Sanjay Gupta, helping you live a better life.
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1: Heat is crazy. Here's a 92Q weather forecast.
2: We've been dealing with a few spotty showers and even some thunder showers out there this evening. I'm WSMB4 First Alert meteorologist Darius Mack. Most of the area is dry, but we're dealing with mostly cloudy skies. Temperatures currently in the 70s and the low 80s will fall into the 60s later tonight.
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9: So-called superagers, they are an enviable segment of the population. 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
1: 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Here we are decades later. 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
3: You and I have never met, but I'm willing to bet that there is something you would like to do, but you feel like you can't, that it's too hard, that you don't deserve it. A colleague of mine recently told me about this new book called Brave Shift, 30 Mindset Changes to Transform Your Life. It's written by a woman named Michelle Carrer. Carrer says the one thing most people forget when they set a goal is to attach a reason to it. Having that reason is big, because when you don't want to do something that's necessary to reach your goal, you can go back to your reason to find the motivation you need. Try to frame your goal as something you want to achieve, as opposed to being a bad part of yourself that you want to change. That will make you more likely to succeed, as will asking for help. All of us need it, and it makes people feel good to help you achieve your goals. I'm Dr. Sanjay Gupta, helping you live a better life.
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Sissy Brown, Sean Good, and Crystal with an I.

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12: A better life with Dr. Sanjay Gupta.
13: So-called super agers, they are an enviable segment of the population. People who are older than 80, whose brains function like someone a fraction of their age. It's true, a lot of these people have genetics on their side, but more and more research is bearing out the idea that people who practice good brain health also slow their cognitive decline. Dr. Richard Isaacson, a pioneer in the Alzheimer's space, told us that, quote, his studies have found lifestyle changes including diet, exercise, reducing stress, and optimizing sleep, along with managing vascular risk factors with certain medications, can actually help grow brain areas and also reduce telltale signs of Alzheimer's, such as tau tangles and amyloid plaques. What else helps? Staying social, surrounding yourself with family and friends, and maybe even volunteering for a real sense of purpose. I'm Dr. Sanjay Gupta, helping you live a better life.
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6: You and I have never met, but I'm willing to bet that there is something you would like to do, but you feel like you can't, that it's too hard, that you don't deserve it. A colleague of mine recently told me about this new book called Brave Shift, 30 Mindset Changes to Transform Your Life. It's written by a woman named Michelle Carrer. Carrer says the one thing most people forget when they set a goal is to attach a reason to it. Having that reason is big, because when you don't want to do something that's necessary to reach your goal, you can go back to your reason to find the motivation you need. Try to frame your goal as something you want to achieve, as opposed to being a bad part of yourself that you want to change. That will make you more likely to succeed, as will asking for help. All of us need it, and it makes people feel good to help you achieve your goals. I'm Dr. Sanjay Gupta, helping you live a better life.
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92.1 WQQK, Goodlettsville, Nashville, Accumulus Station. 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
6: When it comes to the myriad reasons people don't get enough exercise, psychologist Diana Hill has heard them all. She's the author of a new book with a great title, I Know I Should Exercise, But. On a recent episode of my podcast, Chasing Life, Hill told me the number one reason people don't exercise is because they don't feel like they have enough time. She told us that she encourages people she works with to shift from an either-or mindset to a both-and mindset. Hill herself uses time at her son's baseball game to walk around the field cheering him on instead of sitting on the sidelines. She also recommends setting up your space at home, at work, in the car to facilitate movement. So every night before I go to bed, I lay out my workout clothes next to my bathroom sink so they are waiting there for me as a good reminder. I'm Dr. Sanjay Gupta, helping you live a better life.
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3: Welcome to the City Current Show, powered by Higginbotham. I'm your host, Jeremy Park. We're always honored to bring you inspiring stories of individuals and organizations making a difference and powering the good. And in this case, we're tackling a very difficult but important subject. And so we're honored to have with us Lori Aladef. She is the CEO of Make Our Schools Safe. How are you doing?
4: Hi, I'm doing great. Thank you so much for having me today.
3: Well, you are definitely turning tragedy into an opportunity to make a huge difference in the state of Tennessee and in so many other states. And nationally, that's where all of this is headed. And so let's start out with a little bit of the context. And so it's a very difficult subject for you personally with your daughter, but go ahead and share where Make Our School Safe begins.
4: So Make Our School Safe was started after the tragedy at Marjory Stoneman Douglas High School in Parkland, Florida. My daughter Alyssa was one of the 17 victims that day. Alyssa was so beautiful. She was a soccer player, all-American girl, and she had such zest for life. And unfortunately, Alyssa was shot 8 times in her English classroom. And that horrible day turned my husband and I's pain. We turned our pain and grief into action, and we started the nonprofit organization Make Our School Safe, focusing on school safety.
3: For those who can see the backdrop, who see the logo, the infinity sign is a major piece of that, but that also ties to her number 8 for her soccer. So share a little bit of the symbolism there.
4: So on February 13th, the day before the shooting, Alyssa played in her last soccer game. She was amazing, passing, shooting. She was a leader, and she wore the number 8 on the back of her jersey. And when Alyssa got in the car that night, I turned around and I said, Alyssa, you know you just played the best game of your life. And she said, yeah, I know, Mom. And so we honor Alyssa with the infinity symbol by turning the 8 sideways in the infinity, which means forever. So we forever honor Alyssa through my work with Make Our School Safe.
3: When you look at the loss of 17 lives, and obviously, unfortunately, when you look at where we are in our nation and our world with school shootings becoming, unfortunately, prevalent, and even the mass casualties with other things like in Las Vegas, and we recently had a signature speaker series in Nashville focused on this very topic, and Make Our School Safe was the charity spotlight, and so being able to recognize your efforts, and unfortunately, the situation we're in. Talk about the legal side of everything you're doing, because there is a law in honor of your daughter, and so Alyssa's law. Really kind of dive into that side of what you're doing on the politics side, on the legal side, to really transform laws focused on school safety.
4: So Alyssa's law is a panic button used in emergency situations. It could be used on the everyday situation like a behavioral problem or medical emergency. It's a wearable panic button the teacher wears around their neck, and they press the button 3 times for that medical emergency, and it's geofenced the area, so helping get there faster. And then in the worst case scenario, if there's an active shooter on campus, they just keep pressing their panic button, and it directly goes to the 911 center to get help on the scene as quickly as possible. Using mapping, it's geofenced the area, so SROs know exactly where to go to take down the threat, and EMS to come in and triage any of the victims. And this panic button was used in the Appalachian shooting, and 9 people that were shot, they all lived because help got there faster. Time equals life, and the faster that we can get help on the scene, the more lives that we'll save.
3: Give us an idea of how you've navigated, because now this is a law in Tennessee, so give us a little bit of context there, but talk about the process of how you're going about making this law, especially with the different states.
4: So we originally passed Alyssa's law in New Jersey. Alyssa's friend's mom contacted me right after the shooting and said we had this panic button bill. We would love to honor Alyssa and call it Alyssa's law. So New Jersey was the first state to pass Alyssa's law. And then we've been going state by state, and every state kind of looks a little bit different. We passed Alyssa's law in Tennessee and in a total of 12 states around the country. And my goal is to pass Alyssa's law in every state so that we have a standard level level of school safety protection for emergency response in every state across the country. Unfortunately, we are continuing to have school shootings, and so we need students and teachers to be prepared as best as possible to be able to get into their safety protocols and for SROs to know where the threat is coming from so they can take down the threat as quickly as possible and ultimately save lives and mitigate that loss of life.
3: It was really interesting doing the signature speaker series. Brink Fidler came in, Defense Systems, and went through active shooting drills and lessons that were learned and looking at some of those details. And it was very interesting on my end in terms of just, you know, not knowing and realizing like, okay, the smoke from the gun sets off the fire alarm. And then the students think, oh, it's a fire drill. So we're going to exit the school. But then all of a sudden now they're in harm's way. Right. And so, a lot of this stuff you just don't necessarily know until you step into this world. Share a little bit of that in terms of what you and your family kind of have stepped into. And obviously with Alyssa's Law, you know, learning about the panic button and how time is everything and how that can be such a critical piece to saving lives. What are some other things that you've learned just from stepping into this world and seeing, okay, here's how we can really protect our students, make our schools safe. So share a little bit of some of the things that you've learned in this journey.
4: So one of the things that we have with Make Our School Safe are MOS clubs. They're student-led safety clubs. We know that forming relationships with students, that really helps to create a culture of safety within their school. So if they see something, say something, and we could prevent violence from happening before it happens. It's a free program. You can check it out at makeourschoolsafe.org. You just need a teacher sponsor to help you. And the students really lead the way to help creating that safer environment within their school. But during our shooting, there was many communication failures, extremely failures in communication. The radios were like bricks, the cameras that they were looking at, it was on a 30-minute delay. And when the students on the third floor heard the fire alarm go off, they went into the hallway, and then the shooter came down the hallway. And so there was a lot of issues that happened on February 14th in 2018. And so my goal is that people learn from these lessons. They learn from the death of my daughter, Alyssa, and 16 others, so that these mistakes don't happen again and that people don't become complacent. I felt like I lived in the Parkland bubble. I never thought that my daughter, Alyssa, would be murdered in her English classroom at school. And so we need to take this seriously. You know, Florida has been a leader within the country for creating school safety laws for the last 8 years. And so please go to makeourschoolsafe.org, check out everything that we have, because you should be able to implement these school safety measures in your school.
3: Talk more about the clubs in terms of teachers and students and being student-led and what those clubs really are focused on around building community, being proactive, but also to obviously school safety. So dive in a little deeper on the clubs.
4: So the MOS clubs, we have a MOS club handbook, and they have meetings, they meet, and they really develop what it looks like for their activities at their school, whether they focus on anti-bullying, kindness, see something, say something. We had one club do a school safety pep rally where they brought their elementary school students to their high school, and they had different activities that they did with them. We have a mental health journal that we give our MOS club students. You know, mental health is a big problem within our country. We're not focusing enough on it. And so through this mental health journal, the students are really able to get their feelings out and to be able to express themselves. And so these different activities through the MOS club really help to create a culture of safety within their school.
3: What's been the feedback so far from the students, the teachers, the schools that have been able to implement and launch these MOS clubs?
4: It's been extremely positive. Just yesterday, I went to one of the MOS club meetings, and the teacher advisor was the school resource officer, and she was already talking about all the activities that they want to do for next year. She wants to do first aid training, CPR training, how to put on a tourniquet. You know, basically the first responders in the school when a school shooting happens are the students and the teachers at the school. And so be able to use a tourniquet in a life-threatening emergency situation is crucial, and it ultimately will help to save lives. You know, as it did actually save lives on February 14th.
3: share a little bit about how the community can get involved, both with encouraging more states to pass Alyssa's law, but also, too, encouraging more of the Moss Club. So talk about that side, and then we'll talk about the fundraising side as well. So talk a little bit about kind of the Moss Clubs and how we can help kind of push the narrative to get more states to pass those laws.
4: On our website, makeourschoolsafe.org, we have a clickable map. So you can click on your state and you can send an email to your legislator based on your zip code. We also have Alyssa's Act at the federal level. It's a federal bill which would create standards around emergency response. And so you can reach out to your congressperson, send them an email, get them to go on as a co-sponsor. And as a Moss Club student, you can be a vital part of this to help to make impact and change. We brought Moss Club students to DC, and they went around, talked to different legislators, and they got them to co-sponsor Alyssa's Act, HR 6809.
3: What are some other things that you think, for school districts especially, what are some other things that you think they need to definitely make sure and implement? Obviously, having those notifications and, you know, being able to respond quickly. What are some other words of encouragement, some recommendations that you would pass along for the schools, the academics, that side of it?
4: So make sure you're locking your doors. Your classroom doors should be locked. Your perimeter doors should be locked. There should be a single point of entry. There should be cameras. You should be buzzed into your school and showing ID. Why are you here? The classroom doors are locked. And the teachers should be wearing their panic button with ID. All students should be wearing their ID. And then you need to make sure that you're practicing your lockdown drills, so you know what to do in an emergency situation, because your body goes into fight or flight and you're gonna fall back on your training. So use your panic button within your drills and make sure that you're bringing in your 911, EMS, SROs, teachers, and students when you're doing these lockdown drills. And think of it sort of like as a bullseye. You want to keep the threat out as far as possible, and your students are in the middle. And so by creating these layers of school safety protection are so abundantly important. And then we can't forget about mental health. We need to make sure that students have someone to talk to, whether it's a counselor, the safe person who they can go talk to. And, you know, a lot of times these threats, we find out about them because the students see something and they say something.
3: Touch on the donation side, the financial contributions. I know you have a number of different fundraisers that you host and different organizations host, obviously, to benefit Make Our Schools Safe. So talk about the importance of the fundraising.
4: Yeah, so we do three fundraisers a year. We have our Live for Alyssa Gala, which we just had, which is absolutely amazing. We do a golf fundraiser and a tennis fundraiser. So you can be involved by going to makeourschoolsafe.org, make a donation, or volunteer with the organization, and just start a Moss Club. It's really easy. Start a Moss Club at your high school, and together we can make our school safe.
3: Touch on, for Tennessee, some words of encouragement, because obviously Tennessee has passed Alyssa's law, but touch on what you see in terms of the promise, the opportunity for Tennessee to take a leadership role, because obviously with this airing in Nashville and Memphis, what would your kind of thoughts be around Tennessee?
4: Yeah, so Tennessee has passed Alyssa's law, and I would just have conversations with your school districts, with your school board members. I'm a school board member for the last 7 years, and make sure that your panic button is being implemented, that they have a wearable panic button to be able to use, like I said, predominantly used for these medical emergencies that happen at schools, and that they know how to use it in these emergency situations, so they are doing their drills with the panic button. And so also I would say start a Moss Club at your high school in Tennessee, because we need to get more Moss Clubs in Tennessee. And we just greatly appreciate all of the help to, you know, be a part of this school safety movement, because everybody has a part. And one of the things that I says is your voice is your power, and you can make an impact and difference. A lot of times parents might know about vulnerabilities in their schools, but speak up, say something about it, because it's not okay that that door is being propped open. It needs to be locked.
3: You mentioned it throughout. Go ahead and mention again, website, social media. Where do we go to learn more and get involved with Make Our School Safe?
4: Yes, please go to makeourschoolsafe.org, and then you can follow us on Facebook, Make Our School Safe 17, Instagram, Make Our School Safe, and LinkedIn at Make Our School Safe.
3: Well, Lori, greatly appreciate all you and your family, your team are doing to power the good, to turn darkness into light, to be a blessing for so many others all across our nation and obviously here in Tennessee as well. So thank you for all you and your team do to power the good. Thank you for coming on the show.
4: Thank you so much.
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10: There's something I'd like to talk to you about today, something that's been circulating on the internet that's become a real problem. Deep fake videos of me endorsing products that I've never even heard of and I have no relationship with whatsoever. Let me tell you clearly, these videos are scams. They are designed to take your money. Now, a couple things you should keep in mind. If something sounds too good to be true, it probably is. When you look at these videos, if they don't seem natural, if there's something off about them, the audio or the video, it's probably AI generated. And if you come across something that does pique your interest, see if you can find evidence of it from other sources. I promise you this, if I discover something incredible that you need to know about, I'm going to talk about it somewhere that you can easily find, not on some shady social media site. I'm Dr. Sanjay Gupta, helping you live a better life.

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7: Welcome to the City Current Show, where we spotlight individuals and organizations powering the good in our community and around the globe. I'm your host, Andrew Bartolotta, and today we're talking about something every business owner needs, but not everyone fully understands, and that is fire protection, safety compliance, and what it really takes to protect your building, your team, and your investment. 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
8: Thank you so much, Andrew. 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
7: Absolutely. 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
8: Ironsmith Fire is a very special company, locally to Nashville, but originating in Memphis. We specialize in fire sprinkler systems, and it's basically all the water-based systems from underground supplies, the large piping underground to the backflows on the outside, the control valves, the fire department connections, all the way into the risers and then the sprinklers above head. We do distribution, warehousing, high-rise, multifamily, you name it. We're really getting deeply into working on some data center work, keeping those controlled and making sure they're safe. So there's a lot of different areas. We do medical. We finished St. Jude recently out of Memphis, as well as the Memphis Tigers stadium. Jack Daniels Warehouses, Hankook Tire, their new build. So we've done a lot of things across the country.
7: It's really cool to be in such a wide variety of industries that you're able to go into because everyone needs fire protection services. Why would you say fire protection services is something business owners often overlook until it's too late when it comes to fire protection?
8: Yeah, unfortunately, I mean, many, I would say that many business owners do know that they're required to have an annual inspection. They're required to maintain their systems that are in their building. Sometimes a new buyer, like say a buyer buys a building and you know, if they're not a savvy investor, they may not understand what that sprinkler system means to them when they buy that building or when they move into that building or how the changes affect, you know, how they're going to use that facility next. So if it comes from a warehouse and it becomes a manufacturing, there's a whole different system that has to be in that scenario. So how they miss that, that's one of the main ones, transition of building from one use to another. If it's an office space and they tear down the walls and they make it a storage space, well, those sprinkler heads are going to be in the wrong position. They're not going to be where they need to be. They're not going to be right temperature, that kind of stuff. And then existing buildings, I would just caution, and I do caution a lot of buyers, be that a facility manager, procurement, property manager, whoever might be there as the buyer or the manager of that. Make sure to handle those annual inspections or quarterly inspections or even monthly inspections in some scenarios with care and don't neglect that, because many times, and unfortunately, many of the calls that I get, there's fire trucks in front of the building because some alarm went off or some bell's ringing or, you know, something broke. And the fire truck is alerted immediately. So, you know, there's a lot of waste of municipality and services when it could be prevented with solid maintenance and a good company behind them.
7: Yeah, absolutely. How often do you see businesses get surprised by the requirements after the fact?
8: Probably once a month. Somebody might, you know, have either moved into a building or taken over a building or you know, whatever may have happened, the transfer ownership or management. And they just don't understand what they're looking at. And sometimes they call me, you know, with that in mind saying, hey, I need to know what this is and how to deal with it. Because their last building didn't have a sprinkler system. It only had an alarm, or some even only have fire extinguishers depending on their age and occupancy. So, not everyone has ever worked with a fire sprinkler system, and they can be a little, they can be a little tedious, and you need a partner to help explain that and understand it for you.
7: Yeah, well, that's why I think your business is so helpful for those that have questions. And it feels like the NFPA guidelines can feel overwhelming for someone that doesn't really understand it. How do you help clients navigate those regulations without feeling lost?
8: Well, we take them in small bite-sized chunks, and we aim at the large items first. Many times, with a full scope and plan to take care of any repairs, damages, neglect, that may be in said building or in said facility. Taking care of the critical items first, I guess you almost triage a building when you walk in. And you begin to chip away at those deficiencies or those errors, or those neglect items, slowly. And help the customer along the way understand why you're doing it, understand how it affects the building if you don't do these items, or if you don't do this maintenance work, and understand, you know, there's fines and fees, and you know there's a lot of negative that comes behind it if you know, and it's on purpose. Cities and municipalities have put those things in place to make sure the city is safe, to make sure we don't have a major event. That doesn't prevent every major event. And I would even say that fire sprinklers are not meant to save the building. That's probably not well known, but yeah, among the professionals it is. It's meant to save lives. It's meant to gain time for people to escape the building and keep things under control so that the fire department can come and manage and make sure it's taken care of properly. They're not going to be a replacement for firefighters. They're not going to be a replacement for fire services. They're the first watch, if you will. They're the first reactor. And they're also the notifier that says, you know, water's flowing in this building, and it sends an immediate signal within, you know, a second to the fire department. And the fire department has the opportunity to react to that. And I've seen reactions. I responded to reactions where there's fire trucks in front of a building and got to be there and help negate any loss.
7: How would you say networking and marketing play a role in growing a service-based business like yours?
8: I think networking and marketing is the best way to get in front of the buyers, in front of the people who are needing our services, especially if you're in the right networking circles. As well as, I've always believed in networking. I've been in networking for years. One of the things we always say about networking is you train the people you're around to be your salespeople. So they go and they advertise for you on a daily basis. So, when I meet somebody new, and they put my number in their phone, I just say, hey, don't worry about even my last name. Just put the fire guy, because you may forget my name 2 weeks from now. That's okay. But if you type in, somebody's looking for a fire sprinkler company, and you're like, I think I know somebody, and you type fire into your phone, my name's going to pop up and you're immediately going to know who to send them to. So networking marketing, is that it's meeting 100 people, knowing 30 of them personally, because you can't know as many as you want. Really making deep connections. I don't like the, mile wide and inch deep, connections. I prefer mile deep and inch wide, knowing that, you know, I know 30 people really, really well, and they trust me. They know, like, and trust me, if you will, the BNI model. I really enjoy meeting new people and teaching them about what I'm passionate about. I've recently come to this fire industry in the last 2.5 years and just really fell in love with, there's a sense of duty to it, as well as there's a respect to the industry. And I want to honor that longstanding tradition by being a good representative and building trust for the fire sprinkler industry.
7: Yeah, definitely. And I think relationships fuel growth and just the power of relationship building. And like that, being able to tell people, there's so many contacts in my phone where it literally is first name and then what they do is the last name. So that way you can search it faster. Brilliant that you mentioned that. And like you mentioned, you're newer to this industry. Let's shift gears a little bit. Talk a little bit about how you also have a very creative side to you. Talk a little, tease us with that and how those creative outlets help you balance the more technical side of your work.
8: Yeah, thank you for asking that. I've lived a couple of lives in my lifetime, and there's not enough time on this podcast to talk about it. But, you know, my first wife, my late wife, she was a photographer, videographer in the wedding industry, and I would go along with her and be her bag carrier. And I noticed a lot of DJs were kind of falling flat at the weddings and events. So one day I just said, hey, I think I can do that better, or I could do it as well. So we bought a little bit of equipment, and I did a few free ones just to see if I was good at it. And I guess I was good at it. They tipped me well, and they said they had a great time. So I've been doing that for, I did it for about 11 years. I retired, if you will, using air quotes, from DJing in 2017 because my industry work was going so well that I just couldn't keep up with both careers. And then recently, this past year, I'd missed it so much. I went back to it, opened it back up, but I just do some weddings here and there, just to keep that creative side of me moving. I took a couple of years of dance so I can teach a little dance. And I just have a good time, you know, partying with people on the weekends and you know, we go karaoke and we have some fun. That's my unwind time. This is a pretty serious career, and I spend a lot of time having very serious conversations and helping people, but that gives me an opportunity to kind of let loose and have some fun.
7: Yeah, and I think there's such a need for balance when it comes to your personal life and professional life and being able to enjoy both of them. So I think it's really cool that you've found a niche in the DJ space as well to then come and do what you do when it comes to fire protection and such. So what would you say, how does faith influence the way you approach business and relationships?
8: I think that goes back to the trust as well. And I've actually found that's a deep question. It's a really deep question. Great one, by the way.
7: Thank you.
8: Faith can be a double-edged sword, if I can say that.
7: Yeah.
8: Because there have been failures and issues in my career that people have used my faith against me and said, if you wouldn't have done that if you were a Christian. And it's not true. Because failures don't happen because you're on purpose or because you tried to fail. And most people are not trying to fail, correct?
7: Right.
8: So when you make a mistake, own it, live up to it, work through it, and move forward, in my opinion. That's how I go. So how does that affect me today? I lean on my faith. I lean on God to continue to guide me, to make the right decisions, to help the right people. If there's a need, to find a way to fill it and not second guess, you know, if it's a charity or if there's a true need in a family, to just be there and do. It's one of the reasons I like City Current so much, because there's so many opportunities to serve charity, and they back so many amazing organizations. I like being part of that on a monthly or semi-monthly basis. So I really, really love City Current for that. And I've got a few others that I'm really deeply involved in. And so I guess that my faith drives that. And continues. I believe that you can't outgive God, and I continue to receive way more than I give.
7: Yeah. Great answer.
8: Thanks.
7: So if we continue to, as we start to wrap up, tell listeners where they can go to learn more about Ironsmith Fire and, you know, hire you and connect with you.
8: Yeah, ironsmithfire.com has a lot of information about our company and what we've done and who we serve and some of the organizations we've been part of. 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Or if you don't want to look at the letters, it's 4766. So it's 615-722-4766.
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16: When it comes to the myriad reasons people don't get enough exercise, psychologist Diana Hill has heard them all. She's the author of a new book with a great title, I Know I Should Exercise, But. 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She told us that she encourages people she works with to shift from an either-or mindset to a both-and mindset. Hill herself uses time at her son's baseball game to walk around the field cheering him on instead of sitting on the sidelines. She also recommends setting up your space at home, at work, in the car to facilitate movement. So every night before I go to bed, I lay out my workout clothes next to my bathroom sink so they are waiting there for me as a good reminder. I'm Dr. Sanjay Gupta, helping you live a better life.
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3: Welcome back to the City Current Show, powered by Higginbotham. I'm your host, Jeremy Park. We're always honored to bring you inspiring stories of individuals and organizations making a difference and powering the good. And in this case, we're highlighting the power of music and blues traveler. That's why we're honored to have with us bassist and vocalist Tad Kinchla. How are you doing?
4: Great. Thank you for having me.
3: Well, you all, amazing legacy when you talk about winning awards and platinum albums six times over, 10 million. You know, when you talk about sales, there's so much to talk about with success, but also two really powerful storylines with the power of music and for you also family. And so let's start with a little bit of background because Blues Traveler really started as a high school band back in the 80s. And so give us a little bit, because for you, your older brother was a part of that. So give a little bit of that storyline for you and your older brother.
4: So I joined in 2000, but I grew up, I was kind of a whole like school cycle, you know, 4 years away from those guys. They were 6 and 7, and then my brother was 4. So I never went to high school with them. I was younger, but it was Chan's first band. He was like the second guitarist, and this is over a period of like 3 months or whatever Blues Traveler was. And they used to play and practice. And so I used to get, you know, intertwined with that because my dad would be dropping Chan off at Brendan's for, you know, garage practices on my way to baseball and this and that. Several times I was good friends with Bobby, the first and original bass player for the band. He would borrow my amps and then bring them back broken. I always thought that was a good one. And they would just like leave it, not tell me it was broken. Then I'd go to plug in and you could see where it had like blown. And so, I was able to, you know, I was friends with them, then I was fans of the band. I kind of took a circuitous route to get to where I was playing full time. I went to college, played lacrosse, started a different band, a band there that was kind of a three piece thing, but that was, you know, doing well. And then it came back together with the band when we moved to New York. The band was in New York. I was kind of vicariously living their successes while at college. You know, people were impressed that my brother was in a band that they knew, you know, and it was cool. I was just like, you know, and seeing them play venues got bigger and bigger. Yeah. I mean, the whole thing was great as a brother and a friend and a fan, but it coming back around, it was just, you know, sad circumstances, obviously tragic, but me joining, having separate from the tragedy of losing Bobby, was, it just was kind of right place, right time. I was still playing a lot and the band wanted to go forward. And I said, I'm not, I don't play like Bobby. If you want Bobby, get a guy that plays like Bobby. I'm a different thing. That was the idea. John was like, yeah, we want you to play your voice and do your thing. So pick me up. And then that's when I joined and we've been, hitting the road and playing ever since. It's been, you know, a fantastic experience. And just to hit on my brother and I, you know, one thing I think that makes it work is we're still friends and we don't get too much into each other's business because, you know, 5 months out of the year, we're like, I'm an arm length away from him in his bunk, you know, and we make it work by not, you know, not getting too in each other's business and remaining friends above just, you know, siblings and stuff.
3: But I think that is a cool storyline to be sharing the stage. I mean, literally some of the world's largest stages with your brother. And I think it's also cool too, just knowing a little bit of the backstory on how you got into the bass. I mean, seeing him, you know, play guitar and then all of a sudden it's like, here's an electric bass, but no amp. You got to learn how to play yourself. And then, you know, like going upright bass, but then back. So that's a cool story too.
4: That was funny. Yeah. I got jealous and my dad went to the same music store and got me bass. And then I remember listening, trying to play David Bowie. And there was some Zeppelin as well. And I had my ear against the, you know, electric string because he couldn't hear it. Or sometimes I put the body right on my ear And then I realized, you know, so I basically pursued upright because of that. And then when I went to college, I'm like, I am not bringing this upright. So I went back with an amp. I went and within, I think I, the band I was in at college was called Dowdy Smack. And we started, you know, we got about 5 years in and it was great. But I was out on a ledge playing banjo and the guitarist was walking by freshman year in the quad and was like, what's that? And came up. He was like, do you want to be in a band? You know, I was like, who's in it? He's like, me. I was like, oh, that's great.
3: I mean, there's so many great storylines that, you know, obviously people can go out and kind of learn more about your personal journey with it. But, you know, when you talk about just even the church and the choir and really learning how to become an even better musician on the craft side of it, like so many cool stories for you on the background of just how you got into music and the influences. Give a little bit of a you know, side, because obviously you mentioned the tragedy in terms of stepping in, but I think it actually too, a lot of pressure on your end, because it wasn't like you had a chance to rehearse. You had to step in into a very emotional concert, but yeah. Also too, there were also other auditions going on as a part of that process. So give a little bit of that story, because I think for you stepping into a pivotal moment in time, that's also an important piece of this.
4: Yeah, no, you're very right. It was, you know, what probably the most surreal gig I've ever played, and that's including everything since with the band. You know, I was fans and friends with the band and had grown up with them kind of ahead and being able to go to shows in high school. I'd jump on the train, Jersey Transit, go to Wetlands, and my dad was like, just get back before school. You know, like, so I was a true fan, but I never played with the band. You know, I'd played maybe G-Chan and I used to jam, but not with the band. And they were decided to go forward. I was one of five bass players that they wanted to audition. I'll give a side note. There's an interesting story to that in a second. But yeah, they picked me to audition. Didn't rehearse for it. They just gave me the set list that we'd be playing in 2 weeks. And it was in New York. And this is the first gig of the band since Bobby's passing. So it was so already emotional. You know, just the gathering alone with all these friends and people was already emotionally charged, let alone me playing with the band. And it was just, you know, I kind of tried to just keep it low key and just try to play and not make it as heavy. But I mean, there was a lot of emotion in the room regardless because of Bobby. And, you know, it actually worked really well. And John pulled me aside right away. He was like, that just feels right. So if you want the game, I mean, I said, I'm not, you know, I play the way I play, but, you know, I was so happy to get through the night and be able to kind of, it was cathartic, and I was able to kind of connect with some people that we needed to connect to about the whole thing. I mean, it was some heavy stuff, but one of the side note is, so there were five guys picked. Oteel Burbage was one of the guys. I don't know if you know who Oteel is, but he's like bass god, you know, he's just the guy, one of five guys that I'm just like, okay. He was asked to try out. So he tried out at a gig, and you know, they're coming off AR. Are you being like, you know, one of the coolest bands ever. And I was like, Oteel, I'm like, okay, this is why I even try out, you know. Sure enough, the week before that they called Oteel, he was asked to join the Almonds and he took the gig. So had it not been for the Almonds, Oteel might have been Blues Traveler bassist for a while, and I at that point I probably would have gone into something. I had gotten some offers at Amazon doing graphic design for all, you know, which actually looking back, I'd probably be a gazillionaire if I stayed with that job. But
3: though, even going back to that concert, you all are from New Jersey, and so that's kind of a hometown, you know. Yeah. Too. So there's a lot of, and I think that's the power of music, right? Like music is emotional. You create the memories and the connections, and there's nostalgia. And I think that's a big part of the story, you know, above and beyond the music. It's the special experiences. And I think that when you talk about the concerts and playing and coming to Memphis and Bonnaroo Festival and Nashville area, and it's like Middle Tennessee, like the really special experiences with each one of these moments. And I think that's an important piece of music, but definitely Blues Traveler.
4: Yeah, for sure.
3: Let's dive into a little bit of the music, because obviously you step in, there's music already, you know, in place, but then you are, and a keyboardist as well, coming in full time. So creating kind of a new direction a little bit, which gives you a chance when you talk about creating new songs and all of these, share a little bit of just your journey, you know, coming in and from the songwriting to the songs. What has that been like for you?
4: It's been great. I mean, when they brought me in, they really had arms wide open. Like they were, you know, I think everyone was kind of a little caught up in the tragedy, not caught up, but just dealing with the processing it. And the being creative was a little weird, I think, because there was a new member. We're holding auditions for a keyboardist. It was a lot of change. And right away, they're like, you know, I remember going down, we had a 3-week writing session down in Austin. And day one, I get in there, you know, get my face up. I'm like, oh, wait, what's this going to be like? You know, and like John comes in, and he goes, hey, you have any songs? And I was like, yeah, I got a bunch. And he's like, let's do them. And it was like, boom, hit the ground running. And sure enough, I think there was a song I wrote, was our first single on the first album I was part of. I mean, it was The Girl Inside My Head, which had been kicking around my head for a while. And then, you know, there were three other songs. They were like, oh yeah, let's do that. And all group lyrics. And it was great. And then it's been the same process ever since. We're all kind of contributing to songwriting and then kind of whatever the producer picks of that pool without knowing what's what, you know. So as far as writing, it's been, you know, they really were open and encouraging to for new ideas. So that was a great experience. And then as far as playing, it was, you know, a process of just really locking in with Brendan. You know, I mean, the rhythm section in our band is, you know, it's fantastic. I'm privileged every time I can get on stage with Brent and, you know, keep the beat and keep the rhythm section alive. And I think it was just gelling with him and then just listening. You know, you can't listen enough and knowing how things changed and kind of when impromptu means impromptu and when it doesn't. And also, you know, one of the things I was just realizing the other day, as you get older, it's what you don't play that's cool. You know, the sexiness is the space. And I've kind of taken that to heart. And when you listen to stuff, I'm like, them not playing there is so much cooler than any other thing, you know, of a part. And I think we're all kind of doing that. And I think I kind of did it early because we enter in the keyboard, which is, you know, same keyboard organ, but it's a mid-range frequency. Then you got guitar, you know, a lot of mid-range, harmonica, you know, upper mid-range. So that's battling all night. So I don't want to kind of battle with that. So I kind of tried to fit my spot in between the mid-range, the space in there and the drum, you know, the drum part. So it you know, it took, you know, 10 years of figuring it out, but not that I've ever figured it out now, but it was something that took a little bit, but it's been, you know, they could not have been more accepting. And it's been a great, great experience for sure.
3: Well, I love just the strategy around that. Like there is a strategy and a, you know, obviously yeah. Talking about composing, but also too, just the growth, the evolution for yourself and for the band. And so yeah. Mitch, because obviously one of the things I think that really sets Blues Traveler apart is the harmonica. And I know that you get positioned with Blues Traveler, but you all really are more of a rock band. And so talk about for you, like how you position Blues Traveler, how you envision and, you know, talk about the experience, especially with a concert, because that'll be the next, you know, part of the conversation. But sure. Talk about the Blues Traveler experience.
4: What's interesting is if you listen to Blues Traveler from that first album, and the first couple, Bobby kind of played like an organ. He filled notes. He had a lot of open strings and he kind of occupied both those parts. And I think when I came in, I didn't necessarily play that. I was kind of coming from more of a funk background and I had to kind of chill out and not try to fill. I mean, you know, your tendency is like, there's space. And chill out. And I think it was just play some more, root it down a lot. So playing with them has really been interesting because it is a jam band, but playing less, like I said before, playing less has been more as far as my contribution there.
3: Talk about for some of the shows, there's a VIP experience. So touch on what that VIP experience is like.
4: Yeah, I think the VIP we're doing is more of the early ticketing. We have a whole package of stuff that we're providing fans early. But the VIP package, we have a bunch of cool stuff. And in fact, 2 years ago, I had our merch person had this box of t-shirts. They're long sleeves. They're super cool. I had a Black Cat and all this. I was like, oh, can I score? And she's like, that's for the VIP. And so me and Jan like snuck in a couple. And to this day, it's the coolest merch. We didn't even sell it. We gave it to the VIPs. So sometimes you get some gems in there.
3: Absolutely. Well, and there's a whole, you know, symbolism and story around the Black Cat as well and how it all started. Yeah. So there's so many cool stories to Blues Traveler, which obviously we want everybody to go and see. So you all are playing May 5th, Graceland Soundstage in Memphis, and then also in June, June 12th at Bonnaroo in Manchester, Tennessee, the Nashville, Middle Tennessee area. So two amazing opportunities to see Blues Traveler. Tell everybody, Tad, where we can go to follow you all online. So social media, where do we go to follow Blues Traveler?
4: Instagram, we have somewhat of a presence, Facebook and BluesTraveler.com. 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
3: Well, like I said, so many amazing hits, all the platinum records and the successes, the Grammys, but, you know, really powerful opportunities to see you in concert, to see you live. And also, too, I encourage everybody to follow and learn more, because there's so many great stories with the journeys and the songs and obviously all the different hits, so many cool nuances. So, Tad, thank you for all you and your bandmates do to power the good and to rock those stages. Thank you for coming on the show.
4: Hey, thank you so much for having me. It's been fun.
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3: You know, I watched a video the other day about kids getting landlines at home. We haven't had a landline in my house in I can't even tell you how long. But seeing these parents about my age being teleported back to their own childhoods, a simpler time before screens, was really powerful. And as for the kids, they sat and had conversations with their grandparents without multitasking or being distracted by a screen. I thought this was a great way to have kids stay in touch with family members and friends without getting sucked into the smartphone era too young. Of course, you need other people close by to hop on board as well if this is something that's going to work. Perhaps most important, I realized, these relics can be a great conversation starter with your children. You can talk about what it really means to be connected in this day and age. Things have changed a lot. I'm Dr. Sanjay Gupta, helping you live a better life.
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11: 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And there was nothing like that Sunday morning devotion there. 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
9: So-called superagers, they are an enviable segment of the population. People who are older than 80, whose brains function like someone a fraction of their age. It's true, a lot of these people have genetics on their side, but more and more research is bearing out the idea that people who practice good brain health also slow their cognitive decline. Dr. Richard Isaacson, a pioneer in the Alzheimer's space, told us that, quote, his studies have found lifestyle changes including diet, exercise, reducing stress and optimizing sleep, along with managing vascular risk factors with certain medications, can actually help grow brain areas and also reduce telltale signs of Alzheimer's, such as tau tangles and amyloid plaques. What else helps? Staying social, surrounding yourself with family and friends, and maybe even volunteering for a real sense of purpose. I'm Dr. Sanjay Gupta, helping you live a better life.

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bless your heart, as it always does. And we've got our praise break today set and ready. DJ T-Storm is ready and raring to go. We've got our inspirational moment. We've got funnies, and I listened to this before I came on. Chris Tucker, boy, good God almighty. He's not just a friend of mine. He is one of the greatest comedians. Chris Tucker's bringing us our funnies today. But let's get this show started. Call somebody up and let them know that the new Donnie McClurkin Show is on the air.

0: That was Josh Copeland, and before that you heard Open Door Season. Now let me say this about Josh Copeland. Now he's new on the scene, but that boy can sing. I'm going to meet him one day. That young man is a singer. And now it's time for our flashback song of the day.
1: What we're going to do right here is go back.
0: And today I'm taking you back to the year 1993, 33 years ago. Now, in the year 1993, The X-Files premiered on Fox Network. I never watched one of those shows, not one of The X-Files. Never had any interest in it. But I just want to let you all X-File fans know, it got its start 33 years ago in 1993. But one thing I am a fan of is the Canton Spirituals. And they broke into 1993 with this song, Hello Mother. And this is for every one of you mothers leading into Mother's Day. Canton Spirituals, Hello Mother.
2: That I went home to live with you. Can I get a witness? And when I got there, one of the first faces that I saw was Mama's face.

0: I'm gonna ask you just one second. 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Now don't y'all fool. 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Ever laid awake at night? Don't fool me now.
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0: That was the Grammy Award winning Darryl Walls with the song Abel. Congratulations again, Darryl. God bless you, man. And before that, we heard the Canton Spirituals with Hello Mother. Now, don't go anywhere. We're going to take a break, but we'll be right back with more of the new Donnie McClurkin Show right after this.
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16: There's something I'd like to talk to you about today, something that's been circulating on the internet that's become a real problem. Deep fake videos of me endorsing products that I've never even heard of and I have no relationship with whatsoever. Let me tell you clearly, these videos are scams. They are designed to take your money. Now, a couple things you should keep in mind. If something sounds too good to be true, it probably is. When you look at these videos, if they don't seem natural, if there's something off about them, the audio or the video, it's probably AI generated. And if you come across something that does pique your interest, see if you can find evidence of it from other sources. I promise you this, if I discover something incredible that you need to know about, I'm going to talk about it somewhere that you can easily find, not on some shady social media site. I'm Dr. Sanjay Gupta, helping you live a better life.

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0: 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Listen, let's keep this music going. Here's Jonathan McReynolds, one of the singingest, songwritingest, producingest musical brothers you ever want to meet. Jonathan McReynolds with Able.
1: You're more than able.

0: That was Jonathan McReynolds. Now it's time for you to take your medicine. It's time for every one of you to take your medicine. The Bible says that a merry heart does good, just like a medicine. Some of y'all are down in the doldrums and you're down in depression. Well, this one is just for you, and somebody just wants to laugh because you love smiling. This is just for you. Our funnies with none other than my friend, my brother, Chris Tucker. If y'all ready to get your laugh on, here we go. Hit it, Chris.
1: Yeah, my mama, man, she didn't play, man. My mama made us go to church. Made us. We didn't even sin yet. We still had to go to church. Now get up, you are going to church. Mama, can't the preacher come here sometimes? We always going to him. He can preach on the kitchen table, mama. Get up, you are going to church. Make me sick. Make me late. She always talking about we making her late. And she ain't dressed neither. Walking around with her bra on. You are making me late. I can't get dressed fooling around with y'all. You can't get dressed because you ain't dressed, mama. You late too. We just a late family. Making me sick. She be mad at us every Sunday. She fix us some breakfast. She wouldn't fix us nothing. She be mad at us. We be so late, she got to eat it in the car. She come to the car with her food. And one time she brought it to the car and gave it to me to hold, but I didn't hear what she said, and I thought she was giving it to me. And I ate my mama breakfast, man. I ain't never seen her this mad before. All I heard was here. I didn't hear hold this. I didn't hear that.

0: That was Tina and Erica Campbell, better known as Mary Mary, featuring Kiara Sheard with God in Me. Now, I've got to take a break, but when I come back, I think DJ T-Storm's ready, y'all. I think you're ready. Glory to God. He's smiling. He's ready. And we've got a praise break set up just for every single one of you. So stick and stay. More of the new Donnie McClurkin Show to go right after this.
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0: 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One psychologist we spoke to said he sees this as a reflection of parents' desire to build core capacities in their children: resilience, curiosity, self-regulation, empathy. These things don't grow automatically, but are built through lived experience. 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

Welcome back to the new Donnie McClurkin Show. Yeah, you're smiling, I know, because you know what time it is. It's time for our praise break, and we've got the one and only DJ T-Storm ready to give you that praise break that's going to get you going. All of this starts right now, DJ T-Storm. Hit it!

0: topic for this weekend. I am DJ T-Storm at The Real T-Storm on all socials, especially on that Instagram. Big shout out to those who've been following me on there. Mary D. Suzette. Also, Pedro Torres Jr. Page Mike Maker. Pagemaker. Okay, sorry. And Betsy Love for Life, man. I appreciate the follow, man. At The Real T-Storm, if you want to follow me, my song About That Name featuring my good friend Dominic Hall is available now everywhere. Stream it, dance to it, praise to it, enjoy it. And listen, y'all enjoy the rest of your weekend. I'll see y'all. Peace.
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2: Man, that was a mix like I've never heard before. That is a praise break classic, boy. I hope y'all enjoyed it like I did. I hope you did. But now, you know what time it is. You know what time it is. It's time for our shout-outs. And I think we've got some good shout-outs today, some real sensitive shout-outs today. So if you've got a shout-out that you want to leave for all of us to hear, well, please do so, because I'm telling you, sometimes shout-outs really minister to me. And I know that they minister to 5 million people listening. You can call us at 1-888-420-7710. That's 1-888-420-7710. And leave your shout-out. And remember, when you do, leave your name. What did I say? Leave your name. What did I say? Leave your name. Leave where you're calling from and who you're giving this beautiful shout out to. Make it sensitive. Make it sweet. Make it powerful. Make it sound something like this. Shout that thing.
3: This is Kiki B from Louisville, Kentucky. I wanted to give a shout out to Joe Thomas, a.k.a. Coach Joe, for being not only my other half, but my patient half. Thank you for being there for me even when I don't make things easy. I want to give a shout out to my children, Chantel, Tiana, Tanaya, Takara, and AJ, all of my grandchildren. And I also want to give a shout out to God for doing what you're doing and blending mine and Joe's family. Thank you. And everybody, have a blessed day.
2: Kiki, God bless you. God bless your family. That blended family was ordained by God. Cherish him. Love your husband. Love your children and your husband's children who are now your children. God bless you and keep you. And keep me in your prayers too. Give my love to your family. All right, who's next? Shout that thing out.
4: I'm going to shout that thing out to my mother, to my son, my granddaughter. This is Christina from Boston, Massachusetts. Giving y'all a shout out. I love you all. The love family. God bless you guys.
2: Well, you just go ahead, Christina. Shout that thing out.

0: Thank you so much, my dearest. Give my love to your family. That was great. Now, who's next? Shout that thing out.
1: Giving a shout out to my son, Patrick Parks. Theology, serve God, work hard. Thank you, son. Happy birthday. This is your mom. Giving a shout out to Sheryl Freeman. Giving a shout out to Reverend Nancy. Giving a shout out to Sylvester Pope. My niece, Bria Benton. Happy birthday. This is y'all mom.
0: Well, I'm glad they know who you are, because we don't know who you are. Because you didn't give your name, but you did give a great shout out. And I thank you so much, my dear. And bless you and your family. God bless you and God favor you, I pray. Now listen, if you've got a shout out that you want about 5 million people to hear, give us a call. Leave it right here at 1-888-420-7777.

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0: a personal note from Donnie McClurkin.
1: Hi, this is Donnie McClurkin, and I've got an inspirational message just for you. So many people think that it's so hard to hear from God and to get in touch with God. But I want you to know, He's just a prayer away, just that close to you. When you call on His name out of a sincere heart, God's ears are open to your cry. No matter whether it's for salvation, whether it's for some help, whether it's for support, whether it's just to worship, God's ears are open to your cry. That's the kind of God that He is. You don't have to jump through hoops in order for Him to pay attention to you. No, He hears you even before you call His name. And at the mention of His name, there are great wonders, there are great miracles. So don't you ever be so despondent that you forget that Jesus is just that close to you. Call His name. Obey Him, live holy. Call His name. And the Bible said He will say, "Here I am." He's just that close to you.

this fresh start worship with mention. Keep Jesus first in your life. I'm telling you, keep God first and you will see great and mighty things happen. He will be the answer to every one of your problems. God bless you. Now, don't go anywhere. We're going to take a break, but we'll be right back with more of the new Donnie McClurkin Show right after this.

day cause you to bless somebody else and cause it to exude from you because of the music that impacts your life on this show. So we've got our flashback song of the day. We've got a gospel music history note

and it's all right here on the new Donnie McClurkin Show. And let's get it going. Call somebody up and let them know that it's that time. The new Donnie McClurkin Show is on the air.

0: Let's start this ministry off with Pastor Mike Jr. and the song, Turn It Around. Hit it!
1: Y'all ready?

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Oh, yes. I feel churchy.

0: That was Renee Spearman featuring the voice of Kim Burrell on Tap Into It. And before that, you heard Pastor Mike Jr. in the song Turn It Around. And that is exactly what God is doing. Trust Him. But now listen, it's time for our flashback song of the day.
1: What we're going to do right here is go back.
0: And I'm going to take you back 29 years ago. Again. That's right, to the year 1997. Now, in the year 1997, TV rating systems were introduced.

0: 1997. And in the year 1997, my nephew, my little nephew, who I love, formulated a group called God's Property and came out with this revolutionary song
1: called Stomp. For those of you that think that gospel music is going too far,

Walls, the Grammy Award winning Darryl Walls and PJ Morton, the great producer, Grammy Award winning great guy. And they teamed together for the song Able. And before that, you heard God's Property, Kirk Franklin and God's Property with Stomp. And right now, we're going to take a break and we're going to get some things done. But I don't want you to go anywhere. Stay right where you are. More of the new Donnie McClurkin Show to go right after this.

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0: heard Jonathan McReynolds with Make Room, and before that you heard E.J. Fields, new artist, with Mercy Enduring. Now, I talked too long, and now we've got to go to another break. But when we come back, speaking about breaks, we've got a praise break lined up just for you. So stick and stay. More of the new Donnie McClurkin Show to go right after this.
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10: Sometimes you can tell a lot about what someone wants to do offline by looking at what they do online. Let me tell you about Pinterest's first parenting trend report. Pinterest is a huge platform. They have 600 million monthly users, 80 billion searches per month. The report found a shift from the iPad kid era to now, when parents are actually more interested in real-world adventures and hands-on activities. The Global Trends and Insights lead at Pinterest told us, families are thoughtfully designing childhoods rooted in creativity, intention, and meaningful experiences. One psychologist we spoke to said he sees this as a reflection of parents' desire to build core capacities in their children: resilience, curiosity, self-regulation, empathy. These things don't grow automatically, but are built through lived experience. I'm Dr. Sanjay Gupta, helping you live a better life.
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Welcome back to the new Donnie McClurkin Show, bringing you the best in music and talking about the best. Well, here's DJ T-Storm with a praise break just for you. Ready, DJ? Let's hit it. Praise break.

0: me up and follow me on Instagram. Big shout out to Kells. Also, Stanley King. Thank you for that follow. 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I have a playlist on Apple Music called The Praise Break Playlist by DJ T-Storm. If you can't find it, just DM me at The Real T-Storm and I'll send it to you. Also, coming soon this year, 2026, Praise Break by DJ T-Storm Volume 1. It's a full project with original music. Man, I can't wait for y'all to hear this, man. So be on the lookout for that. And y'all enjoy the rest of your weekend, man. Peace.
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2: 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Classic Praise Break. Man, I'm telling you, you know how to do this. You really do. But you know what time it is. You know what time it is? It's time for our shout-outs. And I told you all yesterday that I need about 20 or 30 of you to call in and leave a passionate, strong, exciting shout-out for the ones that you love.

0: when you call, leave your name. That's right. We want to know who you are. Leave your name, leave where you're calling from, and who you're giving this beautiful shout out to. And make that shout out sound something like this. Shout that thing out.
1: I am calling to shout out. It is Coach Melody Like Music. And I'm calling from Illinois, and I want everybody to know, you know what month it is? It's May, Mental Health Awareness Month. And I want all of us, as we're hearing life is life and everything going on around the world, prioritize your mental and physical wellness. It's so important. As a health expert in this field, I have built programs, and I'm trying to educate and inspire people all around the world. So you can reach me, Facebook, LinkedIn, Google me. It's Coach Melody with Unwrap You, and I want to shout out my pastor, Pastor Ron Young, and my husband and my family. I want everyone to prioritize you. It's Coach Melody with Unwrap You.
0: Well, that was a wonderful shout out. Long, but strong. And God bless you, Coach Melody. God bless your heart. And I pray that they listen to you, because we all need to be at our best. We need to be at our best. So remember what she just said, everybody. Now, who's next? Shout that thing out.
2: Hey, how you doing? My name is John Horn. I want to give a shout-out to all the families in Warren County, North Carolina, Franklin County, North Carolina, Vance County, North Carolina, to all the pastors and the bishops, and just folks that love God. Just bless them in every way possible.
0: Well, God bless you, John, and thank you for that shout-out to everybody, the pastors and bishops and all the servants included. Thank you so much for even thinking about that. Keep listening to the show, man. Now, who's next? Shout that thing out.
3: Pastor McCracken, just Camille Dorsey calling you all the way from Ernst, Texas, all the way to Fayetteville, Louisiana. I want to give a shout out to my church, my pastor, Elder Clarence Narcisse, in the Philadelphia Church of God in Christ in Lake Charles, Louisiana, and my family, the Hunter, Hilliard, Dorsey, Joseph, Harmon family, all from Fayetteville, Louisiana. We love you. Just God bless you.
0: That's what I'm talking about. That's the kind of shout out that makes people get happy. And I want you all, if you've got a shout out that you want about 5 million people to hear, give us a telephone call and leave your message at 1-888-420-7710. Now I've got to take a break, but when we come back, I'm going to have an inspirational message just for you. More of the new Donnie McClurkin Show to go right after this.
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18: A Better Life with Dr. Sanjay Gupta.
19: In recent years, scientists have really dialed up the urgency to understand PFAS, sometimes referred to as forever chemicals because of how long they take to break down. The latest study found these chemicals may be aging men in their 50s and 60s a bit faster than men who are younger or older, or women of any age. Experts we talked to said the accumulation of PFAS may lower testosterone levels in men, impair sperm quality, and increase risks of testicular and kidney cancer. Women, it seems, just seem to be able to clear PFAS faster. Now, whether you're a man or a woman, trying to limit your exposure is a great idea. Three ways to do that. Filter your drinking water. Don't use non-stick cookware like Teflon, and avoid fast food packaging, which are sometimes coated with these chemicals. I'm Dr. Sanjay Gupta, helping you live a better life.
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1: Hi, this is Donnie McClurkin, and I've got an inspirational message just for you. I'm just here to declare to you that there's only one Savior. His name is Jesus. There's only one Redeemer. His name is Jesus. This is the grace of God given to us. He is the Word that was made flesh and dwelt among us. He is the way, the truth, and the life. And no man can come to the Father except to go through Jesus. Jesus is the bread of heaven. Jesus is the light of the world. Jesus is the great, great Redeemer of everyone that's ever been lost. And the Bible makes it clear. The Bible simply says there is no other name given unto man under heaven whereby man can be saved except the name of Jesus. So take heart, my brother. Take heart, my sister. That name and the God of that name will get you through any and every situation. Just believe the name of Jesus.

0: That was Tim Bowman Jr., that genius of a guy. Good God Almighty. Tim Bowman Jr. with Jesus. Now, I've got to go, but I love every one of you. I love you with all of my heart. And I pray that you keep me in your prayers and give God the glory. So until the next edition of the New Donnie McClurkin Show, walk in the favor of God.
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That's the new Donnie McClurkin Show, just for you.

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0: right, come on, let's start this show off with James Fortune and the song Nobody Like Jesus. Hit it!
1: May we have your attention, because

0: can't really put it in the words, but that's just
1: something about me.
0: I don't know everything, but I know this.
1: I know that I cannot live without him.
0: We want to tell you about him. He's

0: That was Tanya Nolan with Blessings. And before that, you heard James Fortune and Nobody Like Jesus. And now it's time for our flashback song of the day.
1: What we're going to do right here is go back, back, back.
0: And today I'm going to take you back 29 years to the year 1997. Now, in the year 1997, that iconic urban film, Soul Food, it premiered with a stellar cast. It was Vanessa Williams, Vivica A. Fox, Nia Long. That was a classic movie. But in the year of 1997, talking about classics, my cousin John P. Key came out with this song, Strength.

0: That was Zacardi Cortez, the voice himself, with Working On Me. God knows that boy's got a voice. And before that, you heard the flashback song of the day, Pastor John P. Key, and the song Strength. Now it's time for our first break, but I don't want you to go anywhere. I want you to stay right where you are, for there's more of the new Donnie McClurkin Show to go right after this. We'll be right back.
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1: People, it's your brother D. Hattie, better known as Dietrich Haddon, and I'm hanging out on the new, yes sir, Donna McClurkin Show. Let's go!

0: That was Bishop Noel Jones and the song Not About Us. And before that, you heard Dietrich Haddon and the song Never Be the Same. But now, y'all, it's time for our question of the day, better known as Let Donnie Cook.
1: Let him cook. Let him cook now. Let him cook.
2: Let Donnie cook.
0: It sounds so lame when I say it. Let Donnie cook. But anyway, the question of the day. This sister poses a question, and I want you to hear the question from her, and then I'll see if I can come back with an answer. Come on, take it. It's all yours, sister.
3: Hi, I have a question for Let Donnie Cook. The Old Testament says we get 10% of our fruits, but the New Testament says God likes a cheerful giver. So which is it? And why do we tithe 10% when in the olden days they were tithing fruit and grain, and then they were giving it to the Levites? So that's my question. Sherry Hawkins from New Jersey.
0: So what's the difference between Old Testament tithe and New Testament giving? Well, remember this. You'll find tithe in Genesis, and it's when Abraham was coming back from a battle, and he met this king by the name of Melchizedek. Now, I could go into a long dissertation as to who Melchizedek was, but I just want to talk about tithing. So when Abraham met Melchizedek, Melchizedek prophesied to him, talked to him about the coming Messiah, and Abraham took one-tenth, a tithe, of everything that he just gained from the battle, and he gave it to Melchizedek as a sign of worship, as a sign of gratitude. And that's where tithing began. It took on another form in Leviticus under the Mosaic law. And then Malachi made it a little more understandable. In Malachi 3, where he says, bring all the tithe into the storehouse, that there may be meat in my house. And prove me herewith, saith the Lord God of hosts. See if I won't open up the windows of heaven and pour you out a blessing that you won't have enough room to receive. He said, and if you tithe, your food will not cast itself to the ground before its time. And he'll rebuke the devourer that comes to devour our finances because we tithe. And he said, and all nations will look upon you and call you blessed. That was the tithing established in the Old Testament. And then if you read in the book of Hebrews, it says, even today, men still do tithe. But when it comes to giving, giving is where you purpose in your heart to give whatever God leads you to give for the work of the kingdom. And although the Levites did collect the tithe and it did support them as they lived in the temple or served in the tabernacle, it was so that there would be provision in the house for other people that were in need. So the tithing and the offerings go together. I hope that answered your question. Now, if any of you have any input on this, give us a telephone call at 1-888-420-7710. I'd like to hear what you've got to say about the difference between Old Testament tithing and New Testament giving. Now, don't let it be your opinion. Let it be scripturally based. Got it? Now, I've got to take another break, but I don't want you to go anywhere because we've got some great music lined up just for you. So stick and stay. More of the new Donnie McClurkin Show to go right after this.
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0: Welcome back, everybody. Welcome back to the new Donnie McClurkin Show on this beautiful Monday day. And we're going to keep on with the great music that we have lined up. Here's Laisha Knox and Ernest Pugh with the song, Right There.
1: I asked my big brother to come and help me with this one. Ladies and gentlemen,

0: That was Lation Knox and Ernest Pugh with Right There. But now you know what time it is. You know what time it is. It's time for our shout-outs. And I need about 20 or 30 of you to send in a shout-out. And I need about 20 or 30 of you to take a moment and send in your most dynamic and the most impassioned shout-out that you can muster. And I want you to do it today. Call us at 1-888-420-7710. That's 1-888-420-7710. And leave your shout out for me to play on this radio show for about 5 million people to hear who you really love. Now, when you do it, make sure you make it good. Make it something like this. Shout that thing out.
1: Yes, praise the Lord. I want to say happy birthday to Ellen D. Anderson from her grandson, Willie James Robinson Jr., living in Japan. Love you all. Thanks, and have a great one.
0: Oh, konnichiwa. Konnichiwa, my brother. God bless you. Listening all the way from Japan, man. We somebody now. We in Japan, Jesus. Thank you, man. And keep listening. And love to your family. Be careful over there, okay? Be careful. Come back and let's worship together. Now, who's next? Shout that thing out.
2: My name is Adrian Broadneck. Happy 57th birthday to myself. I'd like to thank the Lord for waking me up this morning, giving me the energy to move. Thank you. Love you, Diamond Gurgling. Thank you to my church, St. Matthew Amy Church, with Reverend Melba E. Wilson, First Lady Leslie Wilson. Everybody enjoy their day, and God bless.
0: Well, God bless you, Adrian. God bless you. You said 57. You sound like you're about 32. God bless you with long life, great health, and happy birthday to you, my dearest. Keep going, girl. Keep listening to the show. Now, who's next? Shout that thing out.
3: My name is Diamond, and I'm calling from Dallas, Texas. And I would love to give a shout out to my lovely husband, Eric, and my lovely 4-year-old son, Kobe. I love them both dearly. And I also want to give a shout out to Pastor Sarah Jake. I hope you heal well, and we love you. We're praying for you. God bless you all. Have a great day. Bye-bye.
0: Well, God bless you, my dear. Thank you for calling. And we're going to pray, Diamond. We're going to pray. I praise God for your husband, your child, and for Sarah, for Pastor Sarah. I didn't know that there was anything that was going on. So that gave me a heads up to pray all the more because I love her. I've known her since she was a little girl. And now that God has given her this assignment, the enemy's greatest joy would be to cause her sickness or pain. But we rebuke it in the name of Jesus. And we speak life. And I go before the Lord on her behalf and pray that God would restore everything back to her in the name of Jesus Christ. Give my love to everybody there at Potter's House, okay? God bless you and keep listening, Diamond.

0: That was Doe with When I Pray. Now, I've got to take a break. Because I didn't know that Sarah was going through anything. But that kind of messed me up praying for her. But I've got to take a break real quickly. But when we come back, I've got an inspirational message just for you. So don't go anywhere. More of the new Donnie McClurkin Show to go right after this.
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1: Hi, this is Donnie McClurkin, and I've got an inspirational message just for you. There's a saying, trouble don't last always. That means no matter what you're going through and no matter how bad of a time you may think it is, trouble doesn't last always. I know it may seem like it's been an eternity. I know it may seem like it's taken so long and that you've suffered so much damage while waiting. But remember, they that wait upon the Lord, you're going to get your strength renewed. You're going to mount up with wings as eagles. You're going to run and not be weary. You're going to walk and not faint. Listen, God's got everything under control. And he's made us a promise that he will never renege. He let us know that weeping may endure for a night, but joy comes in the morning. And I've got news for you. It's morning time. Things are going to get better. Your life is going to get better. Your joy is going to return to you. Your strength is going to rebound. You're going to be prosperous. And as soon as you go through this period of testing, it's going to get better.

0: Adams, Bishop Hezekiah Walker, and the Love Fellowship Choir with Better. Now listen, I've got to go. There's a lot to do. And remember, this Saturday, we're going to be in our first spring concert. And it's going to be a prototype, and it's going to set off what we're about to do across country and in a couple of other countries. The concert is absolutely full to capacity. We can't let anybody else in. But there is a listening party at 4 p.m. at Perfecting Faith Church. That's right. We're going to play song by song of the brand new project for all those that sign up and register for the listening party. We're going to have a question and answer period and a slight interview. We're going to have photo opportunities, and we're going to talk to you about making sure that those that come to the listening party gets to download the new project, Finally Donnie McClurkin, before it's released on the open market. All of that comes about with the listening party at 4 p.m. on May the 23rd, this Saturday. So I look to see you there if you're in the vicinity. 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Register today, and I'll see you on Saturday. And until the next edition of the new Donnie McClurkin Show, walk in the favor of God.
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2: I just want to take time to tell you a story about a man called Shaolin Jung. John joined a dead church. 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
2: 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It's the Jacalyn Carr Show on 92Q. It's the

got an incredible lineup that is going to bless your spirit, all right? Coming up, we'll be featuring some powerful music from the gospel legends like Yolanda Adams, the amazing Tamela Mann, and the dynamic Todd Dulaney, plus more amazing artists that'll have you on your feet worshiping. 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I can guarantee that. So don't forget to stay tuned, and also for our winning quote and winning strategy segment. And make sure you catch our email question of the day. 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So let's start our time together with the anointed sounds of Chandler Moore and Lead Me On. 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Lidgar Show. Let's worship.

Yolanda Adams, Church Doors. Family, as we continue our musical journey, we're going to be moving from the powerful messages of Church Doors by the legendary Yolanda Adams into another incredible worship moment with Look at God by Corinne Hawthorne. Keep it locked right here on the Jagalyn Garr Show.

What an amazing time of worship we are having. We are going to take a quick break, but I don't want you to go anywhere because when we come back, I've got our email question of the day that you do not want to miss. Plus, more incredible music from Otis Kemp, who's been blessing the airwaves with everything. And of course, I'm going to share some music with you as well. So stay right here on the Jacalyn Carr Show.

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4: 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It's the

Welcome back, family, coming to you with an incredible song that's been making waves in gospel. It's Otis Kemp's powerful collaboration with Lena Bird, Miles, Everything. This song right here has been touching hearts and lifting spirits everywhere it plays. You're listening to the Jacalyn Carr Show, and after this, we've got more great music coming your way.

It's the Jagaylen Gar Show, and here is our email question from Sarah M., and she's out of Atlanta, Georgia. She says, Dear Jagaylen, I have a friend who's going through a really tough season in her life right now. She's dealing with depression and feeling hopeless. As her friend, what's the best way I can support her during this difficult time? Well, Sarah, I want to thank you so much for being transparent and for sharing this heartfelt question with us. Now, supporting a friend through dark times, it is very, very, very important. First, we got to be present and we got to also be available. Sometimes just having someone to listen without judgment makes all the difference. Remind her that this season that she's in, it is only temporary. God, He has not forgotten about her.

What an incredible time of worship we just had. We're going to take a quick break, family. But when we come back, we're going to get ready for some powerful music from the amazing Timbaland and the dynamic Kenny Lewis. And, of course, our winning quote that's going to inspire you to keep pushing forward. Don't move. The Jacalyn Carr Show continues right after this.

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6: Getting your heart broken can be really rough. It'll happen to most of us at some point in our lives. It's not just an emotional experience, it's a physical one too. Often described as getting the wind knocked out of you, a knot in your stomach, trouble sleeping. I recently spoke about this with Dr. Yoram Yovel, a psychiatrist and neuroscientist. He was on my podcast, Chasing Life. Now, he told me heartbreak doesn't have to last forever. And while your inclination might be to withdraw, isolate, and shut down, it's often the opposite of what supports healing. One of the things that helps us the most is reconnecting to other people you love. And the reverse is also true, he said. If someone you care about is struggling, don't give up on them. You hold the power to comfort loved ones that are in deep physical or emotional distress. I'm Dr. Sanjay Gupta, helping you live a better life.
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1: We've been dealing with a few spotty showers and even some thunder showers out there this evening. I'm WSMB4, First Alert Meteorologist Darius Mack. Most of the area is dry, but we're dealing with mostly cloudy skies. Temperatures currently in the 70s and the low 80s will fall into the 60s later tonight.
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Welcome back, family. Get ready for a powerful moment with the incredible Tamela Mann and her song, Deserve to Win. This track right here is going to encourage your spirit and remind you of God's faithfulness. You're locked into the Ja'Kalen Carr Show.

Welcome to the Jacalyn Carr Show. Family, today's quote comes from the wise words of Eleanor Roosevelt. It says, "The future belongs to those who believe in the beauty of their dreams." This timeless insight, family, encourages us to have faith in our visions and to pursue them with passion. You got to understand that your dreams are not just figments of imagination, but they are seeds for your future. With that being said, you have to nourish them with belief and determination and watch them grow into reality. It's the Jacalyn Carr Show.

wow, wow. What a powerful time of worship we just had with Nia Allen's Sunshine. Family, we're going to take a break, but don't you go anywhere, because when we come back, I've got your winning strategy that's going to inspire you to reach new heights. Plus, some amazing music from Ty Dulaney that you do not want to miss. All right? Stay right here on the Jakayla Garr Show. We'll be right back in just a moment.

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6: A better life with Dr. Sanjay Gupta.
7: We are finally starting to learn more things we can do to keep our brains sharp as we age. A lot of people think crossword puzzles or Sudoku might do the trick, but the science doesn't really bear that out. What one recent study found, though, was that a certain type of brain training seems to have a significant impact on cognition as we get older. It wasn't memory or even problem-solving tasks that moved the needle. It was an interactive computerized game that tested the ability to recognize two separate images in faster and faster sequences. It's what we call a task of divided attention, in which you don't have a conscious strategy on how to improve. That's according to the study's lead author. You're just trying to do the best you can to figure out how to divide your attention. Now, the game in this study was called Double Decision. If you want to find it and try it out yourself. I'm Dr. Sanjay Gupta, helping you live a better life.
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It happens by design. You got to take time to plan, research, and strategize before taking action. When you prepare well, you position yourself for victory. Remember, the Bible tells us in Proverbs 21 and 31, the horse is prepared for the day of battle, but the victory belongs to the Lord. 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It's the Jacalyn Carr Show. 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

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Winans' Father in Heaven. Now, family, we're moving right into Tim Bowman Jr. and the Faith City's powerful declaration, Nobody But God. 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Keep it locked right here on the G. Kalen Carr Show as we continue to lift his name higher.

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You know we keep the praise flowing right here on the Jagalyn Carr Show. We'll be right back after this brief break.

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I am so excited to share this next song with you, family. Anthony Brown and Group Therapy's Up, Up, Up. This song right here has been blessing people everywhere it plays. And right after that, y'all, we've got our email question of the day that's going to encourage your spirit. So get ready. Keep it locked right here.

felt unqualified. Jeremiah as well. He felt like he was too young, but God used him mightily. And I really want you to understand that your feelings of inadequacy are completely normal, okay? They're normal, but guess what? They're not final. You got to start where you are with what you have. Study God's word, seek mentorship, and most importantly, keep your eyes on God and not your limitations. The Bible tells us in 2 Corinthians 3:5, our sufficiency is from God. I encourage you to take one step at a time and watch him make a way. It's the Jacalyn Garr Show.

From Marcus T. in Houston. Dear Ja'Kalen, I feel called to start a ministry, but I'm struggling with feeling qualified every time I try to step out. Doubt creeps in. How do I overcome this and walk in my calling? Well, Marcus, I first of all want to thank you for your honesty. I want you to remember that God doesn't call the qualified, okay? He qualifies the called. So when you even think about Moses,

After that powerful moment with Dorinda Clark Cole's Great and Mighty Family, we're going to take a quick break, okay? We got to take a breather after that one right there. But I want you to stay tuned in, because when we come back, we've got our winning quote plus more amazing music from Dedrick Haddon, Bree Babineau, and Tina Campbell. It's all coming up, and you don't want to miss a single moment of what's going on. So keep it right here on the Jacalyn Carr Show.

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9: Getting your heart broken can be really rough. It'll happen to most of us at some point in our lives. It's not just an emotional experience. It's a physical one, too. Often described as getting the wind knocked out of you. A knot in your stomach. Trouble sleeping. I recently spoke about this with Dr. Yoram Yovel, a psychiatrist and neuroscientist. He was on my podcast, Chasing Life. Now, he told me heartbreak doesn't have to last forever, and while your inclination might be to withdraw, isolate, and shut down, it's often the opposite of what supports healing. One of the things that helps us the most is reconnecting to other people you love. And the reverse is also true, he said. If someone you care about is struggling, don't give up on them. You hold the power to comfort loved ones that are in deep physical or emotional distress. I'm Dr. Sanjay Gupta, helping you live a better life.
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0: heat is crazy. Here's a 92Q weather forecast.
1: We've been dealing with a few spotty showers and even some thunder showers out there this evening. I'm WSB4 First Alert meteorologist Darius Mack. Most of the area is dry, but we're dealing with mostly cloudy skies. Temperatures currently in the 70s and the low 80s will fall into the 60s later tonight.
2: 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It's the Jekalyn Carr Show.

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Get ready for a powerful time of worship with Dietrich Haddon's Never Be the Same. I love Dietrich and I love this song. I believe it's going to minister to your spirit and remind you that an encounter with God changes everything, literally. And I don't want you to forget, too, we got our winning quote coming up as well. And it's going to give you the inspiration you need for this season. 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

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Family, today's quote calls to us from the iconic Albert Einstein, who once declared, "Imagination is more important than knowledge. 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It's the Jacalyn Carr Show.

incredible time of worship, family, we just had with the singing Tina Campbell, and she brought us Pray For Me. 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So stay right here on the Ja'Kalen Carr Show. We'll be right back in just a moment. It's the

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16: You and I have never met, but I'm willing to bet that there is something you would like to do, but you feel like you can't, that it's too hard, that you don't deserve it. A colleague of mine recently told me about this new book called Brave Shift, 30 Mindset Changes to Transform Your Life. It's written by a woman named Michelle Carrer. Carrer says the one thing most people forget when they set a goal is to attach a reason to it. Having that reason is big, because when you don't want to do something that's necessary to reach your goal, you can go back to your reason to find the motivation you need. Try to frame your goal as something you want to achieve, as opposed to being a bad part of yourself that you want to change. That will make you more likely to succeed, as will asking for help. All of us need it, and it makes people feel good to help you achieve your goals. I'm Dr. Sanjay Gupta, helping you live a better life.
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Stop waiting for perfect conditions. One of the biggest traps that keeps people from their destiny is waiting for everything to align perfectly. But family, here's the truth. There will never be a perfect time to start that business. There will never be a perfect time to go back to school or to step into ministry. The enemy uses perfectionism to keep you paralyzed in fear. The Bible tells us in Ecclesiastes 11:4, whoever watches the wind will not plant. Whoever looks at the cloud will not reap. If Noah had waited for the perfect weather to build the ark, it would have definitely been too late. Okay, family, I said all that to say this. Your time is now. Yes, there will be challenges. Yes, there may be obstacles, but God's grace is sufficient and His strength is made perfect in our weakness. So stop overthinking and start moving, because your destiny is too important to put on hold while waiting for perfect conditions that honestly may never come. All right, family, it's the Ja'Kalen Carr Show. Join us next time. Thanks again for listening. And I want you to remember, when I win, you win. When you win, I win. Why? Because we are all on the winning team. It is still our winning season, y'all. Here to take us out is the one and the only Monica Lisa Stevenson with It Is Well.

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9: You know, one of the weirder things I've seen on social media lately is parents feeding their babies butter, like whole sticks of butter. They swear that it helps them feel fuller after meals and get a good night's sleep, among other things. There's actually something to this. You know, butter is full of fat, which a rapidly growing infant needs, but eating butter all the time results in, quote, boxing out other important nutrients they need as well. Spokesperson for the Academy of Nutrition and Dietetics told us she recommends half a teaspoon to a teaspoon melted and then added to a puree. Or as they get older, you can drizzle oil or melted butter over cooked vegetables, she told us. We never say just give butter by itself, and it's not the only source of fat she would recommend. Avocados, hummus, fish, they are great sources of fat as well, and also great foods to introduce. I'm Dr. Sanjay Gupta, helping you live a better life.

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talking about a conservative regular girl that still can be thorough as don't need you. 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
2: 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I'm Coco Jones with my new song, Love a Girl. It's Your Music. 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
2: There's so many, but I'll name a few. Beyonce, because obviously she's Beyonce, and I would just learn so much. Jasmine Sullivan, I just love her voice. I love her runs. Brandy. I mean, Vocal Bible. And honestly, I would love to do something with, like, the girly girls that I'm around, like Ella. I would love to do something with Summer Walker. Do something, I don't know, with the girls. Victoria Monet.

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6: When it comes to the myriad reasons people don't get enough exercise, psychologist Diana Hill has heard them all. She's the author of a new book with a great title, I Know I Should Exercise, But. On a recent episode of my podcast, Chasing Life, Hill told me the number one reason people don't exercise is because they don't feel like they have enough time. She told us that she encourages people she works with to shift from an either-or mindset to a both and mindset. Hill herself uses time at her son's baseball game to walk around the field cheering him on instead of sitting on the sidelines. She also recommends setting up your space at home, at work, in the car to facilitate movement. So every night before I go to bed, I lay out my workout clothes next to my bathroom sink so they are waiting there for me as a good reminder. I'm Dr. Sanjay Gupta, helping you live a better life.
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0: 92.1 WQQK, Goodlettsville, Nashville, a Cumulus station. It's time for the ladies to take over. It's Cafe Mocha with Lonnie Love, Yo-Yo, and Angelique getting the party started on Nashville's R&B and throwback 92Q.
1: 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Cafe Mocha is experts,

0: intriguing conversation, espresso, the mocha mix, so much more. 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
1: What flavor are you, baby?
0: This is Cafe Mocha.
2: Drums, please.

Memorial weekend and the official beginning of summer. The weather doesn't know what it wants to do. Is it going to be hot? Is it going to be cold? We don't know, but we pulling out the grill anyway. We got some throwback jams and some throwback interviews. It's Cafe Mocha.

0: the Cafe Mocha Cookout. We're looking back at some of our favorite moments on the show. Here's a topic that continues to be controversial. Bonnets.
1: You know, I've been, you know, on the internet, right? And it's been a lot of stuff happening, a lot of conversations. And so I wanted to get your opinion about this one conversation. And it surrounds the point of bonnets. Now, I saw one social post where... Right. Well, I saw one social post where she's like a teacher and she's a coach. And so she was saying how, you know, she coaches these young Black women and you know how they get on the bus and then they go to the event. And she noticed that the young ladies had on their bonnets and slippers. And so she, you know, told them, hey, you know, when y'all get off this bus, it's going to be, you know, schools, the white girls that are going to look a certain type of way. And here y'all come with these bonnets and these rolls and these slippers. And it was a really like interesting conversation. What is going on with these bonnets and with the Black women wearing bonnets and slippers, you know, in certain places? Like, they're doing it at the airport, they get on a plane.
2: Yeah, I think it's just representation. I mean, you know, and that's why I think so much of these young girls need more home training. I mean, and some of them who have home training have just got lackadaisy.
1: Another one of the arguments was that, well, why are we trying to, you know, appease white people? That's literally what some of the statements were. They feel like these young ladies are being themselves, they're comfortable, and why is it that they have to so-called appease white people?
2: I mean, I think bonnets are made for home. I mean, I think they're made to protect your hair when you're sleeping. It's to protect your hair when you're showering. I could see some of the girls who play sports, or if you're going somewhere, traveling somewhere in your car and you're going somewhere to get dressed, possibly the wedding party, might keep their hair wrapped up for the wedding. They might have to travel like that. But to get on a flight in house shoes, I mean, I've seen them now in their pajama pants.
1: What about the, you know, because it's school time. What about the mamas coming with their bonnets? It be early in the morning, yo.
2: The kids are embarrassed. One thing about little kids, they are very honest. And Kai loves when I get dressed to take him to school, and I make it a priority to make sure I look great taking my grandson to school.
1: Yeah, I got it. Well, this is going to always be a debate, but, you know, at Cafe Mocha, we just ask that you put your best foot forward. That's all we ask, right, yo-yo?
2: That's right. That's right. And I'll still love you, even with your bonnet on in the airport.
0: It's a Cafe Mocha Cookout Memorial Weekend. On the way, Cedric and Lil Rel.

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1: What's your perspective?
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7: You and I have never met, but I'm willing to bet that there is something you would like to do, but you feel like you can't, that it's too hard, that you don't deserve it. A colleague of mine recently told me about this new book called Brave Shift, 30 Mindset Changes to Transform Your Life. It's written by a woman named Michelle Carrer. Carrer says the one thing most people forget when they set a goal is to attach a reason to it. Having that reason is big. Because when you don't want to do something that's necessary to reach your goal, you can go back to your reason to find the motivation you need. Try to frame your goal as something you want to achieve, as opposed to being a bad part of yourself that you want to change. That will make you more likely to succeed, as will asking for help. All of us need it, and it makes people feel good to help you achieve your goals. I'm Dr. Sanjay Gupta, helping you live a better life.
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4: You know, I watched a video the other day about kids getting landlines at home. We haven't had a landline in my house in I can't even tell you how long. But seeing these parents about my age being teleported back to their own childhoods, a simpler time before screens, was really powerful. And as for the kids, they sat and had conversations with their grandparents without multitasking or being distracted by a screen. I thought this was a great way to have kids stay in touch with family members and friends without getting sucked into the smartphone era too young. Of course, you need other people close by to hop on board as well if this is something that's going to work. Perhaps most important, I realized, these relics can be a great conversation starter with your children. You can talk about what it really means to be connected in this day and age. Things have changed a lot. I'm Dr. Sanjay Gupta, helping you live a better life.
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0: Memorial Cookout, comedian Lil Rel Howery eloped back in October. But this interview takes us back to when he proposed. It was a mess. He gave Lonnie Love all the details.
1: Lil Rel, you got engaged to your girlfriend. That's my girl, Donella Lane, at the Beyonce show. But it was a little, something happened. Can we talk about this?
2: I told you the story probably about three times, but it's so funny because I had it all kind of not planned out, I planned it all in one day. Yeah, I had to go to the bathroom before the proposal because this dude spilled. Everybody be so hyped at these concerts. This dude kept spilling his drink on me. He kept doing it the whole concert. And I get it because Beyonce be lit, so everybody, energy, you know, they doing all stuff. And so like people be just hyped, you know, so I'm like, I'm going to go wipe my jacket off. And I've been waiting the whole time for a song to be played that Miss Tina told me that when Beyonce does a song, it's a good time to propose. I'll let Beyonce know, you know, whatever. And I was like, all right, as soon as I went to the bathroom, that's when she started singing it, and I just started screaming. I'm like, you gotta be kidding me. And I tried to finish as quick as I could, because I'm 40-something, you know. And I got out, and I ran back, and then I couldn't find my seat. Because for some reason, I forgot where the seat was. I was panicking, and I ain't never been no panicking person like that. You know, I had to find the seat. I could see the cameraman sweating, just waiting. And, yeah, I did it. As soon as I went down, your shoes on down. I'm like, no, I'm trying to propose to you. And, yeah, and that's when it happened. And it's so funny. I paid all that money for those tickets. She was like, all right, we can leave. I'm like, what? No, we ain't going nowhere. We're about to finish this whole show.
1: I love it. You guys have a date yet or anything?
2: We've both been married before, but the first time she got married, she didn't have a real, real wedding. So she kind of wants that.
1: Yeah.
2: But at the same time, for me, you know, it's like, look, yo, let's just get married and throw three parties.
1: Why three?
2: One in Chicago, one in Mississippi, one in Chicago, one in L.A. And it is what it is.
1: I love that.
3: He'll still
1: that.
3: Save some money. He'll save a lot of money doing it that way. And you'll remember it.
1: She can wear three white dresses.
2: We should celebrate wedding anniversaries like weddings to me. I think we've got it all wrong with celebrating, making a wedding a big deal. And it's like, we're not sure if it's going to last. I think it's a bigger celebration when you like, okay, it's been a couple years. Let's get you a white dress. Let's get you, let's do it big because we survived.
1: Definitely.
0: Congrats again, Lil Rel. He and his wife got all dressed up, went down, and got married at the courthouse. On the way, we're taking a visit to our online store, Chic Boutique, on Cafe Mocha.

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0: A better life with Dr. Sanjay Gupta.
17: In recent years, scientists have really dialed up the urgency to understand PFAS, sometimes referred to as forever chemicals because of how long they take to break down. The latest study found these chemicals may be aging men in their 50s and 60s a bit faster than men who are younger or older or women of any age. Experts we talked to said the accumulation of PFAS may lower testosterone levels in men, impair sperm quality, and increase risks of testicular and kidney cancer. Women, it seems, just seem to be able to clear PFAS faster. Now, whether you're a man or a woman, trying to limit your exposure is a great idea. Three ways to do that. Filter your drinking water. 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I'm Dr. Sanjay Gupta, helping you live a better life.
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1: I'm First Alert meteorologist Melanie Layden. Off and on, rain showers and storms will continue today, although we will see dry times too. Temperatures a little cooler in the mid to upper 70s. Memorial Day on Monday, we're still dodging a few rain showers, but overall, mostly cloudy.
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0: 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Lonnie talked to White House correspondent April Ryan about her line of candles.
1: Hey, Lonnie, how you doing?
2: I am excellent. Now, sis, tell us about these candles and everything about it.
1: So these candles are a labor of love. Our relationship started, well, our first date started in this kitchen making candles. And it was the candle called Eucalyptus Dream that is one of the favorites at Jer Candles, the customers love getting. We started the first date here and I said, you know, I want to do candles. I've been thinking about candles because my mother passed of leukemia. That was like 19 years ago this year. And at that time, my mother died of leukemia, and the oncologist said, look, you need to do soy candles, not paraffin. Who knew about soy candles 19 years ago, right?
2: Exactly.
1: You know, so, right. So as a daughter of someone who died from leukemia and her sister died from leukemia, I wanted to make sure I was healthier. So we have these wonderful soy candles, 100% soy candles and room sprays that we've been selling for the last couple of years. They were party favors at our wedding, believe it or not. And, oh, my husband just reached in his back pocket and pulled out one of the room sprays. These things go like hotcakes.
3: Yes.
1: And they're amazing. We have over 23 or 4 fragrances, and I'm just thankful that you guys are highlighting them. And we're in Oprah Daily. We're number 11 for 11.
2: I saw this.
1: Oprah Daily for Mother's Day gifts.
2: Well, wait a minute. Let's go back. Because James, okay, what are y'all first date was making candles?
1: In the house. The first date in the house. Yeah.
2: Okay, and
1: so restaurant first.
3: Yeah, went to the restaurant, but when we first came there, that was our first thing we did was make candles.
1: Because we had the kids around, we had to keep it above board, you know.
2: Okay,
1: you know, it was wholesome.
2: That's real wholesome. I'm like, who was making candles?
3: Okay.
2: We use that hot wax later.
1: Oh, Art Mahogany and Diana Ross.
2: So we support Black businesses here at Cafe Mocha, and we are honored to have you as part of our family, April, Ryan, and James. Thank you so much. Make sure you guys pick up the candles. I'm going to get me some that tobacco so I can
1: have
2: a little sippy sip. Yeah.
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0: the throwback jams. We got the throwback interviews. Cedric the Entertainer stopped by with his serious cookout skills. You know he started his own company, right?
1: Me and my partner, you know, Anthony Anderson has been one of a very good friend of mine many years. And so we actually, do a lot of cooking and hanging out when we go on our golf trips. And so this idea of like creating something for the culture, so many of our celebrity friends are doing alcoholic brands and stuff like that. And we were looking for something that had that kind of reach, but was just different. And so this idea of barbecuing, grilling, getting outside, throwing a picnic where everybody come, that is very much our culture. You throw some meat on the grill, you tell everybody I'm grilling today, somebody come through with the potato salad, somebody show up with the mac and cheese and, you know, some drinks, and next thing you know, we got a little party. And we just really felt like that's what the culture was. So AC Barbecue is really about the culture of barbecue. We got rubs and sauces now. We're in Walmart. We're in like 2,900 Walmarts. We got Lowe's and Home Depot coming up, and steady growing the brand. Man, we got spatulas and tongs and aprons and, you know, hot gloves. All these things are coming your way, along with the grills themselves and restaurants. So we're really excited to, you know, making several announcements about what we're doing. Podcasts in the grilling space, TV show talking about the product. We just out here doing it, man, letting everybody know AC Barbecue, where is it? Rooted in culture.
2: 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There are three available right now. The MVP seasoning.
1: And so the MVP is that one general. It's kind of our Lowry's, if you will. That's the put me on everything. You can put it in, you know, put that MVP a little bit. It's the number one. It's the first one we developed. It's got, a lot of the great base taste for meats and, you know, and beefs, so that, you know, just kind of lifts up. Then we got the lemon stepper, really great for your poultries and your fish. That's our version of lemon pepper. We call it the lemon stepper. And then we got midnight smoke. So midnight smoke is, you know, again, more, you know, the deeper cuts of meat, you know, be it the briskets and, you know, your pastrami's and all that. So it lifts up a little bit more, a little more flavor, deeper flavors in there. Those are the rubs that we got out. Then we got sauces coming. We got the Carolina wine, and we got the all day, every day coming.
0: 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This is Kathy.

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8: Getting your heart broken can be really rough. It'll happen to most of us at some point in our lives. It's not just an emotional experience, it's a physical one too. Often described as getting the wind knocked out of you, a knot in your stomach, trouble sleeping. I recently spoke about this with Dr. Yoram Yovel, a psychiatrist and neuroscientist. He was on my podcast, Chasing Life. Now, he told me heartbreak doesn't have to last forever, and while your inclination might be to withdraw, isolate, and shut down, it's often the opposite of what supports healing. One of the things that helps us the most is reconnecting to other people you love. And the reverse is also true, he said. If someone you care about is struggling, don't give up on them. You hold the power to comfort loved ones that are in deep physical or emotional distress. I'm Dr. Sanjay Gupta, helping you live a better life.
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0: Memorial weekend on Cafe Mocha, chilling with some old school and laughing at some of our favorite mocha moments, like when comedian Lavelle from Breaking Bad stopped in. He said he wanted to be on stage, but not as a comedian.
1: Man, for real, speaking to a bad rapper like yourself, I wanted to be a rapper myself back in the day. I was going to call myself Fat Free back in them days, man. I said, you got to pay for the rap, but the fat come free, you know. And I'll be on some talent shows. And then I wanted to be an R&B singer, but I wasn't built right. I couldn't open my shirt up until I seen LeVert, and I said, maybe I can, you know, but I was watching Sinbad. Sinbad came to my college, man, and I didn't know too many black comedians back then, because that was like in the 90s and stuff, right before Def Jam and all that stuff. So I didn't know too many black comedians until they put them on TV. It was so many. And Sinbad was like one of the only ones I seen beside Richard Pryor. And I mean, I just was amazed by him, because all the other ones I seen were white guys. And you know, they were funny, but you know, they was mainstream. And I said, oh, well, they doing the colleges. I ain't seen no black comedians. I don't know if we can do that. And I met Sinbad, and I had just won a contest because I was up on stage and I was making fun of people that's rapping and making fun of their outfits. Because my whole crew, they all got stage fright and ran off. And I'm standing up there by myself looking stupid because I love the stage. So I just started rapping about everybody's outfit, talking about the food at the school. And you know, and everybody started laughing. And so I was making them laugh as I was rapping. So I kept calling the Funny Bones and for open mics, and they finally let me get on stage, man. And when I got on stage, you know, like I said, I got that one big laugh, man, and I said, ooh, I'm addicted. I'm addicted. I mean, and I wasn't always funny, because I did some talent shows at some nightclubs, and I would get gonged and booed, and I, you know, got my life threatened. but I pulled through, you know, and I loved it, man. I just got a fever for it, and now it comes so naturally. Like my brother said, man, it's like a muscle memory now. You just get up there and just talk about anything. I said, but that's the good thing about comedy, man. My freedom, and it's like once you learn how to fly, you can fly in any weather, you can fly at any altitude, you can move around. It's one of the greatest feelings in the world. When I'm up there, it feels like I'm invincible. When I get off stage, all the bills and all the problems come right back.
0: Lavelle Crawford on tour all summer. You can also check out his comedy specials on Amazon Prime Video. We're about to get into the Memorial Mocha Mix on Cafe Mocha.

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1: I Love Boosters. The fashion is wild. The wigs, the characters are crazy. But if you want something scary, check out Is God Is. Vivica Fox plays a mother of twins who supposedly died in a house fire set by Sterling K. Brown.
6: It is a sort of a revenge story. These two young black women who are twin sisters are going across country to avenge the maiming and scarring of their mother and themselves. And shenanigans ensue.
1: If you want something crazy and scary, the Wayans family is back with Scary Movie.
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24: You know, I watched a video the other day about kids getting landlines at home. We haven't had a landline in my house in I can't even tell you how long. But seeing these parents about my age being teleported back to their own childhoods, a simpler time before screens, was really powerful. And as for the kids, they sat and had conversations with their grandparents without multitasking or being distracted by a screen. I thought this was a great way to have kids stay in touch with family members and friends without getting sucked into the smartphone era too young. Of course, you need other people close by to hop on board as well if this is something that's going to work. Perhaps most important, I realized, these relics can be a great conversation starter with your children. You can talk about what it really means to be connected in this day and age. Things have changed a lot. I'm Dr. Sanjay Gupta, helping you live a better life.

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6: Heat is crazy. 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
7: I'm First Alert meteorologist Melanie Layden. Off and on, rain showers and storms will continue today, although we will see dry times too. Temperatures a little cooler in the mid to upper 70s. Memorial Day on Monday, we're still dodging a few rain showers, but overall mostly cloudy.
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0: 90Q Sunday Funday with your folks. See Wiz, what's going on? Happy Sunday to you. Y'all know what time it is. It's me on the mix from like 4 p.m. to 7 p.m. That was mix number one. Got mix number two coming up. Imagine that. Mixes on Memorial Day. It's your boy C Wiz, and it's Sunday Funday, and we on 92Q, baby. Yes, sir.
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0: Man, 92Q Sunday Funday with your folks. See, we is a little oski. You know what I'm talking about? We just mixing and cutting and scratching because that's the aspects of my game. And we doing it for Memorial Day weekend. And your boy going to have a little Sunday shoopy-doop each and every Sunday until about homecoming. So keep it locked right here. I got some more mixes coming up. It's your boy C-Wiz, and we on 92Q Sunday.
1: A better life with Dr. Sanjay Gupta.
2: So-called super-agers, they are an enviable segment of the population. People who are older than 80, whose brains function like someone a fraction of their age. It's true, a lot of these people have genetics on their side, but more and more research is bearing out the idea that people who practice good brain health also slow their cognitive decline. Dr. Richard Isaacson, a pioneer in the Alzheimer's space, told us that, quote, his studies have found lifestyle changes including diet, exercise, reducing stress and optimizing sleep, along with managing vascular risk factors with certain medications, can actually help grow brain areas and also reduce telltale signs of Alzheimer's, such as tau tangles and amyloid plaques. What else helps? Staying social, surrounding yourself with family and friends, and maybe even volunteering for a real sense of purpose. I'm Dr. Sanjay Gupta, helping you live a better life.
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1: I'm First Alert meteorologist Melanie Layden. Off and on, rain showers and storms will continue today, although we will see dry times too. Temperatures a little cooler in the mid to upper 70s. Memorial Day on Monday, we're still dodging a few rain showers, but overall mostly cloudy.
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0: Wee-wee, 92Q Sunday Funday with your folks. See, Wiz, what's going on? Happy Sunday to you. I hope all is well. I hope the ribs was good, the burgers was better, and the hot dogs was burnt to a crisp. Anyway, we gonna keep mixing like we do. I got another mix coming up, of course. We are almost to the next mix, so just keep it locked right here on 92Q. It's Sunday Funday with your folks. See, Wiz, yes, sir. 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

0: Yes, sir. 92Q Sunday Fun Day with your folks. C Wiz, what's going on, man? What's the business, man? Happy Sunday to you. You know what I'm saying? I hope you're enjoying what I'm putting down. Just some mixes on Sunday, and let me know what it is. Do me a favor. Text me 615-737-9292 and let me know if I'm jamming for you. We got some more mixes coming up. It's your boy C Wiz. It's Sunday Fun Day, and we on the greatest radio station in the world, 92Q, baby.
1: A better life with Dr. Sanjay Gupta.
2: We are finally starting to learn more things we can do to keep our brain sharp as we age. A lot of people think crossword puzzles or Sudoku might do the trick, but the science doesn't really bear that out. What one recent study found, though, was that a certain type of brain training seems to have a significant impact on cognition as we get older. It wasn't memory or even problem-solving tasks that moved the needle. It was an interactive computerized game that tested the ability to recognize two separate images in faster and faster sequences. It's what we call a task of divided attention, in which you don't have a conscious strategy on how to improve. That's according to the study's lead author. You're just trying to do the best you can to figure out how to divide your attention. Now, the game in this study was called Double Decision, if you want to find it and try it out yourself. I'm Dr. Sanjay Gupta, helping you live a better life.
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1: More unsettled weather on the way. I'm WSB 4 First Alert meteorologist Dan Thomas. A few showers overnight, low 67. More showers and storms Monday, high 79. Get the latest on WSB 4 on TV and the app as well.
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0: Man, 92Q Sunday Fun Day with your folks. See, we is just doing what we do on a Sunday Fun Day. You know what I'm talking about? Just doing that grown music. You know what I'm saying? Hopefully you chilling. You know what I'm saying? Doing what you're doing, relaxing. Hopefully Monday will be a day off for you and you can sleep in just a little something, something, or do something productive. Whatever it is, it's your weekend, your way, because you grown and you deserved it. Anyway, I got another mix coming up, so keep it locked right here. It's Sunday Fun Day with your folks, C-Wiz, and you know we on 92Q, baby. Please believe it.
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